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Big 105.9 training camps have everybody reporting all across the NFL. I think today was the deadline for everybody. Countdown to the first preseason game for the Finns. They're going to be taking on the Commanders 2 weeks from Friday. 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

right, so Major League Soccer's All-Star Game is tomorrow night in Charlotte. Now, obviously, Messi and Rodrigo de Paul were initially selected for the team, but obviously excused from the match to they can get some rest after the World Cup. Yannick Bright is the only Inter-Miami player on the final All-Star Game roster, which, again, is taking place tomorrow in Charlotte. Big 105.9.

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0: $20,000 to spend on something responsible, perhaps a necessity, or something completely frivolous. It is up to you. We are not here to judge. We are here to give you chances to grab this cash. And this hour, you're going to use the nationwide keyword preset. 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You'll be in the running for $1,000. 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

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Oh, I got you. One grand Philip. Keyword this hour is preset. All one word, preset. Okay, use it before 9. 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

You two have continued to just put out new music. Not waiting for 13 tracks to build up. They'll put out an EP here and an EP there. Here an EP, there an EP, everywhere an EP. Big 105.9.

played two matches since coming off of the World Cup break. They've won both of them. Yes, without Messi. All-Star Games tomorrow. They're back at home to host Columbus Crew this Saturday night. 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

reading that Axl from Guns N' Roses was in Saratoga near the time when Guns N' Roses was playing Saratoga Springs. He went into a yogurt shop or a gelato shop, and apparently the person working there didn't recognize him. I mean, who knows? It was probably somebody who was like 16 years old. Yeah, maybe they wouldn't recognize him, but they knew he was somebody. Big 105.9.

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former Van Halen bandmates David Lee Roth and Alex Van Halen are going to reunite on stage at the upcoming TEDx Fargo event in North Dakota. First time the two will appear together publicly since Van Halen's final show back in 2015. So that's kind of cool. Conversation between David Lee Roth and Alex Van Halen will be a highlight of the event. It's going to be posted on YouTube, apparently. Big 105.9.

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Well, summer, as far as the calendar goes, like the sun and the moon and stuff, it'll still be summer for another couple months. As far as what we think of as summer, aka when school is out, that's almost over. Yeah. You know, Miami-Dade starts back 2 weeks from Thursday. Broward starts 2 weeks from yesterday. It's a wrap-up summer. Speaking of, the boys of summer on Big 105.9.

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11: 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Summer is cooler here in the Blue Ridge Mountains. 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

105.9, it's Allie. The Marlins have been hosting those Philadelphia Phillies. That will continue. They got a noon 10 game tomorrow to wrap up that series. And then they'll hit the road to take on a couple more division rivals. They'll take on the Mets for four starting Thursday. And then go to Atlanta to take on the Braves for three middle of next week. 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
1: Now, earlier in the day today, ESPN reported that Ohio State had a new corporate partnership with JPMorgan Chase that includes jersey patches for all 36 of the Buckeyes teams, and that the bank's going to pay nearly $17 million per year to the athletic program, which at the time was the biggest, the richest patch deal in college sports. And then hours later, it was announced that Notre Dame had signed a deal with SoFi for 6 years worth between $18 and $20 million. So it was the richest for Ohio State, but only for a few hours. Big 105.9. Who's next? I guess

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Congratulations to the Smashing Pumpkins. Just found out recently that they are one of 32 entertainers who will be getting their star on the Hollywood Walk of Fame next year. Big 105.9. 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

Dave Grohl has a daughter named Violet. He actually has a couple daughters, but his oldest daughter, Violet, also has a pretty cool musical story as well. She put out, back in June, her debut studio album. Big 105.9 is Mr.

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Tonight's Mega Millions jackpot is estimated at $800 million, which means that the cash option is around somewhere around $344 million for tonight's drawing. What? I don't think anybody's won the whole jackpot since St. Patrick's Day. Big 105.

105.9, the Dolphins have started training camp. Going to be a new look Dolphins team this year with a brand new coach, some new players. 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Nick 105.9, it's the Police.

to grab cash all day long. 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

Alex Van Halen and David Lee Roth will hit the stage together for the first time at a TED Talk in Fargo, North Dakota. It's the highlight of the event, of the whole event. And those guys haven't been on stage together since 2015, so it should be interesting. 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

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Not just because we're your home of the Dolphins, but just really excited. 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

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Thanks for hanging out. I'm Jason, and every weekday, we got your shot to score $1,000. 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

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Thanks for hanging out. I'm Jason, and every weekday, we got your shot to score $1,000. It's the one grand fill-up. 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Take a

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Jason hanging out with you. Want to talk about Sublime's Reef Madness Cruise. 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

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Thanks for hanging out. I'm Jason, and every weekday, we got your shot to score $1,000. 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

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I'm Jason, and every weekday, we got your shot to score $1,000. 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

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Jason hanging out with you. Want to talk about Sublime's Reef Madness Cruise. 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

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Thanks for hanging out. I'm Jason, and every weekday, we got your shot to score $1,000. It's the one grand fill-up. 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

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Jason hanging out with you. I want to talk about Sublime's Reef Madness Cruise. 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

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Thanks for hanging out. I'm Jason, and every weekday, we got your shot to score $1,000. It's the one grand fill-up. 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

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Jason hanging out with you. I want to talk about Sublime's Reef Madness Cruise. 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

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Thanks for hanging out. I'm Jason, and every weekday, we got your shot to score $1,000. It's the one grand fill-up. 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

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Jason hanging out with you. Want to talk about Sublime's Reef Madness Cruise. 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

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Thanks for hanging out. I'm Jason, and every weekday, we got your shot to score $1,000. It's the one grand fill-up. 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

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Jason hanging out with you. Want to talk about Sublime's Reef Madness Cruise. 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

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Thanks for hanging out. I'm Jason, and every weekday, we got your shot to score $1,000. It's the one grand fill-up. Make sure you're listening to Big 105.9 while you work. 25 past the hour, we give you a keyword to enter at big1059.com so you can score a grand. Take a trip, pay down some bills, whatever you want. The $1,000 is yours to spend however you want.

0: 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Jason hanging out with you. Want to talk about Sublime's Reef Madness Cruise. 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

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Thanks for hanging out. I'm Jason, and every weekday, we got your shot to score $1,000. It's the one grand fill-up. 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

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Want to talk about Sublime's Reef Madness Cruise. 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

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Thanks for hanging out. I'm Jason, and every weekday, we got your shot to score $1,000. 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

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I'm Jason, and every weekday, we got your shot to score $1,000. 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
5: And I'm Wendy Grossman. Breaking news. We got to cue up the sounder. Because
6: we got some breaking
5: good
6: news.
7: Breaking news.
5: All right. If you're not up yet, this will jolt you out of bed because somebody in Florida is waking up $800 million richer.
8: No.
5: The Mega Millions lotto ticket sold here in Florida.
6: Oh, in Florida.
5: God. Yeah. We don't know where yet. We don't have the exact location, but you could be waking up $800 million richer.
9: And just like that, drug dealers are hitting the streets with their pans like, we won a championship. Like, yeah. Because you know what's going to them.
5: We did it. You know, it was in some like small, tiny convenience store in some small, tiny town we've never heard of. But if you're up and you have a ticket, check it out because the winning numbers were 34, 48, 49, 59, 70, and the gold Mega Ball winner number 12. This is the largest prize of the year and the 10th largest in the game's history. This means the Powerball jackpot now has surged to a staggering $663 million for the midweek drawing. So if you are not the lucky winner, you still have some more chances to get rich quickly. So I'm dying to know where it was sold. We will update that as soon as we get the info.
8: What if it was somebody we knew? No.
5: I know.
8: It's possible.
9: Well, we haven't heard from Paul.
8: Oh, good point. Very good point,
9: hey,
8: Diaz.
9: Guys.
8: Might be a good topic one day, though. Do you know anybody that won a bunch of money? Maybe a game show, maybe a lottery. I mean, do you guys know anybody?
5: Yeah.
9: I know the winner of The Floor from season one, but I don't talk to her.
8: On.
9: But I know. I got a lot of money once, and it is gone. So I feel like one of those people that you hear about from the lottery winners that's like, oh, they run through it real quick. Yeah, you can. It's very possible.
8: I was watching NBC6 did a featurette on lottery winners, and I think they said that most have gone through all the money in the span of 5 years.
5: Remember the documentary they had? I think it was on HBO years ago where the winners are actually unhappy. They're less happy than they were before they won because of so many the family fights and remember like all the friends fighting with them, and it just became like a huge pain. So a lot of them end up not as happy. But
9: hey,
5: I want to be the experiment. So give me the money and I'll let you
9: know. I'll bear that burden. I will bear that burden for you. If you win the money, I will take it for you.
8: God bless you, Diaz. Thank you.
5: All doing our parts. I don't know if you guys heard about, there was a huge snag at American Airlines last night. The airline temporarily grounded flights due to a technological glitch. Now, it led to 250 flights that were delayed or canceled out of Miami and Fort Lauderdale. Obviously, they're going to try and get back on track. The outage only lasted an hour, but it affected hundreds of flights. So they're trying to get back on track this morning. If you have a ticket, obviously call and make sure your flight's on time and arrive a little bit earlier than usual if you're flying on American.
9: That's crazy. I landed from American. I landed with American yesterday, so thankfully that wasn't
8: That would have sucked affected. If you're stuck in the DR for another day.
9: With my in-law.
8: With your in-laws.
9: Sucked,
5: especially we need to hear about this trip.
9: You don't. I need to write down what I can say and what I can't say. I'll say that.
8: Okay.
9: Because there's some stuff that I will get a divorce if I air out.
8: That bad.
5: It was just you and all of the in-laws? You were the only, any of your family members there?
9: No. It was my wife's family, all their kids and all their significant others. Unfortunately, it was all their significant others. One should have stayed home, but he didn't. And maybe that one was me. Maybe. Who knows? I wish it was.
8: This is like the opposite of a vacation. It was more stressful than your daily work life.
9: It was the worst. And I stand 10 toes down. Hotel was the move. Putting us all under one roof was terrible.
8: Paul said it.
5: All right. There you go. Good move. Florida's lobster mini season is on. It started at midnight, so thousands of divers and boaters are expected to take part in it the next 2 days. Divers are advised to check all of their navigation lights before heading out, use dive flags, and the engine cutoff switch when divers are actually in the water. You can catch 12 lobsters per person per day, except in Monroe County, where the limit is 6. The regular Florida spiny lobster season starts August 6th and ends next March. And are you guys getting enough sleep?
9: No. Well,
5: that's probably a stupid question to ask the two of you.
8: I mean, you probably don't either, do you? With your kids and work?
5: No. I do not. No, but it's not good for us because regularly cutting back on sleep could cause weight gain faster than you think. The study says adults who get about 90 minutes less sleep each night for 6 weeks gained a pound on average compared to periods when they got enough rest. Sleep plays an important part in regulating your body's metabolism, and chronic sleep deprivation can make it harder for you to regulate your weight and to lose weight. You always hear that, get enough sleep, drink enough water, exercise, all of that, but sleep is way more important than any of us ever thought.
8: Anytime I go on vacation, I get to sleep in for like a week straight. It is remarkable how much better I feel by the end of it. And then it's all gone after I get back to work for a few days.
5: I couldn't agree with you more.
8: But
5: like the headaches sometimes you get in the afternoon from being tired. I don't know if you guys ever get that. They're like gone when you sleep, when you get the proper amount of sleep.
8: Yeah, you just wake up. You just have energy. It's like, whoa, and I have mental clarity and I'm focused.
5: Right, and I'm in a good mood.
8: Yep.
5: Who is this person?
8: But yes.
5: So that's what we got for the news for you.
8: All right. Well, coming up. It's shortly. Pop quiz, Three Dog Night tickets. We'll also have the Castronovo $1,000 Minute next hour. But coming up, we get into TV shows that kind of defined the culture, these seminal shows that really influenced not only other TV, but the U.S. culture as well. We'll get into that next.
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21: 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We watch everything, right?
8: I mean, social media.
21: If you look at the three of us, you know, and Wendy not included, you got, we watch, you name a show, most one of us has probably seen them. So, I think I was looking at Entertainment Weekly online, and they released the shows that define the American experience. TV shows that help shape pop culture, reflected everyday American life, and define generations of viewers. And they listed 20 of them, and they're in chronological order from when they first came out. Interestingly enough, I'm looking at every single show, and I've seen at least parts of all of them. I don't think it can be said for you guys.
8: When's the list start? 60s or?
21: It starts, well, really the beginning of 1948. But a show that lasted until 1971.
8: I Love Lucy.
21: No.
9: One of those daytime shows?
21: I Love Lucy it ended in 1957. Amazing, right?
8: God.
21: So the Ed Sullivan Show is maybe obviously before your guys' time, but it's hard to not. I mean, if you think about it, Elvis appeared, the Beatles appeared, you know, their first appearance in the United States. They Beatles.
8: And they were never actually live, right? Didn't they make them basically lip sync?
21: No, they sang.
8: Because I could have sworn the Mamas and the Papas were upset about that, and one of them ate a sandwich while they were singing to protest it. I'll have to Google that, but I remember reading that one day.
21: Well, I know, no, because they made the Rolling Stones, they weren't allowed to say, let's spend the night together. Ed Sullivan made them say, let's spend some time together. And what did Mick Jagger do? Screw him, mate. And he said, let's spend the night together, and there was a bunch of flack over it.
8: Okay, yeah, okay. So, yeah, most musical guests and bands did perform live in the early years.
21: So that's, I mean, I think, no arguments from Lewis, Mike, anybody. The Ed Sullivan Show as like the first American show that would define the American experience. Is there? Am I missing anything else? Because I Love Lucy fell in right behind that at number two.
8: Okay. Yeah, I only know that. Obviously, that one stood the test of time.
21: You know, if you'd have asked me, I would have thought the I Love Lucy show was live throughout the mid-60s, but I guess not. It ended. Because, I mean, I remember watching it. It must have been in reruns as a kid. But Lucille Ball also, she did Here's Lucy, The Lucy Show.
8: Oh, I didn't know she had spinoffs.
21: Oh, my God. Well, don't you remember that Seinfeld episode where the guy found the TV guide?
0: You could watch three different versions of Lucy. Here's Lucy. I love Lucy. Lucy show.
21: There was like three or four of them, yeah. And I watched every one of them as a kid. So look, Lucille Ball, man, you could put her up as the most important female in the history of television.
9: Over Mary Tyler Moore?
21: Yeah. Way over.
9: Yeah? I don't know. I saw Lucy. I've seen the reruns of I Love Lucy. I haven't seen the Mary Tyler Moore show, but I know that they're up there. I assumed she was up there.
21: I don't think Tyler Moore exists without Lucille Ball.
9: Okay.
21: And you know, she ended up becoming one of the biggest executives in television as well.
8: Oh, really?
21: They created the three camera shot for sitcoms. They did it all. Yeah.
8: And dare I say, she doesn't get credit for it often, but Lucy was a smoke show. I don't know if that's a hot take.
21: No, it's not. She's a very beautiful woman. Absolutely.
9: Not a hot take at all.
8: I guess she always makes those goofy faces, so you know.
1: Wow.
8: It's rarely funny to be hot, so I guess she was trying not to be, but
9: well, I've done a good job of it.
21: The third show on the TV shows that define the American experience started in 1954, and it's still on television today.
8: MASH?
21: Name that show. No, MASH is not
9: General
21: still
9: Hospital?
21: On.
8: Oh, like actually on. Okay.
21: So it's like on TV every single night.
9: Oh, The Tonight Show?
21: Yeah, buddy.
9: Oh, okay.
8: Damn, 1954. Yep. Didn't know it was that old.
9: Do these shows define the American experience? Like, I Love
21: shaping
9: Lucy
21: pop
9: shows the American experience.
21: Pop culture, reflected American life. Yeah, because, you know, Johnny Carson had all the stars on for the day, Jack Parr, all those guys, right? And everybody watched. Listen, when The Tonight Show was on, and if you were a guest on The Tonight Show, the next day you were world famous.
9: You were made.
21: Or at least in the U.S.
9: You were made. It was like being in the Italian mob. You got made.
21: I like the next one. The show was on for 3 years. 3 years, 1966 to 1969. And
9: Three's
21: let me think.
9: Company? I don't know.
21: The star, here's one for you. The star of that show is still alive and rides horseback and flies into outer space.
8: Oh, Star Trek?
21: Star Trek, yeah.
8: Damn, that was only on
21: I mean,
8: 3 years.
21: 3 freaking years, the original one. And it spawned off all sorts of imitators and, you know, it probably led to Star Wars. All right.
9: I'm 0 for 3.
21: At number 5, started in 1964, and it's a game show still on today.
8: Price is Right?
21: No.
8: Damn.
21: Diaz for the win.
9: I don't know.
8: Oh, Family Feud?
9: Jeopardy?
8: I didn't know Jeopardy was that old.
21: The answer is, yeah, Jeopardy's been on since 64.
9: Was Alex Trebek the first one?
21: I don't think so. I don't think he was the first one. But I don't even know who's on it now.
9: Yeah, but he was the GOAT. Like he made that show.
21: Yeah, he was the man. Yeah, the next show that defined pop culture and defines the American experience came on television in 1969, but was geared towards children. It is still on today.
9: Sesame Street.
21: Yeah, you got one. Give yourself bells. Finally, congratulations. The next one at number 7 was mentioned earlier by one Mike Anderson.
8: Damn it.
9: Now you're forgetting the show.
8: MASH? Was it MASH?
21: MASH. Yeah, okay. MASH. Then we have MASH. I loved that show. I mean, it wasn't like I was a young kid. It only aired 72 to 83. That's a good run, though.
9: They still
21: got
9: the reruns on TV if you still got cable.
21: Didn't the MASH finale still have the highest rating for any finale in the history of television?
8: I think I've heard
21: that. I believe
8: it
21: did. Here's one for you. The next show that...
8: Most depressing intro in sitcom history.
21: But yet, flat out... You think about it, man. Some of the funniest shows surrounding really sad things, like, well, the Vietnam War. And, oh, by the way, Hogan's Heroes. Nazi Germany. You know what I mean? Like, two of the funniest shows ever. All right.
9: MASH, still on top. 105 million people saw the finale.
21: Damn. Whoa. All right. The number 8 show that defined the American experience just came back to television. The original aired 74 to 83. It's back.
9: Scrubs just came back.
21: I'll give you a hint. Night, night. Good night, blank.
9: Good night, moon? What are we doing?
21: Good night, John boy.
8: Little House on the Prairie.
21: No, I'm sorry. Little House on the Prairie. There I was thinking go. The Waltons. I screwed the whole thing up. But Little House on the Prairie is back. It's on Netflix now. I have no desire to see it. But it was a cute family show. It was 74 to 83, so I was, you know, came on. I was 14 years old, and my parents would be like, "We're going to watch Little House on the Prairie." I was like, ugh.
8: No, my mom
21: I'm 14.
8: Still watches it.
21: She does. Really?
8: That wholesome right, family now, traditional American values right on your TV screen.
21: Number nine is a show that, I mean, for me, it came on in 1974. It ran for a decade. Family night, it was on. You know, we didn't have VCRs back. It's, you know, we couldn't tape it. You had to watch it when it was on.
8: It's got to be Brady Bunch, right?
21: No, but Brady Bunch, I'm surprised it didn't make the top 20. But it was right. I was 14. I did not have a crush on any of them, but it may have jumped the shark at one point.
8: Happy
21: Monday,
8: Days.
21: Tuesday, Happy Days. Did you guys ever watch that show?
9: Never.
8: Nope.
9: I haven't even seen the reruns on that one.
21: Yeah. It was, I don't know, man. It was something special about it. Listen, we got Fonzie out of the deal.
9: That's the thing is, I know who the Fonz is. That's
21: right.
9: Pretty insane.
21: You guys don't know Henry Winkler. And you know, as the Fonz, and you don't know...
8: He's the water boy coach.
21: You know, Richie Cunningham, Ron Howard, you think of him as this famous director, or maybe the little kid on Mayberry RFD, but he was the star of Happy Days. All right.
9: How did Henry Winkler go from playing the Fonz? I don't think he's ever played a cool role
8: right.
9: since then.
8: I think
9: he's
8: right.
9: always a dork
8: like
9: in
8: a
9: everything
8: nerd,
9: he does.
8: A meek, shy guy.
21: Wrapping up at number 10... 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
9: yeah.
21: And yeah, to this day, it's rocking. All right, we got to wrap here. I'll just rattle through the rest. Cheers, The Cosby Show, Seinfeld, The Simpsons, Jerry Springer, Friends, American Idol, I guess it launched the music competition era, The Kardashians, Keeping Up with the Kardashians, that's the only one I really have never seen, The Walking Dead, and then... One current show at number 20.
8: Game of Thrones?
21: No.
1: It's current?
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8: the
21: HBO.
8: House of Dragons on. It's current on HBO.
9: If you say Euphoria, I'm going to be mad.
8: The Pit.
21: And I say, I don't know, how's The Pit there when ER was 20 years ago?
8: Yeah, and I've watched some episodes of The Pit. There's nothing groundbreaking or unique about it. 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
2: Yeah, all this week, three dog night tickets at the Parker Saturday, December 12th. And if you don't win them, you can always buy them at Ticketmaster.com. And on the line right now, trying to win those tickets, Sam in Delray Beach. Good morning, Sam.
3: Good morning. Thank you very much.
2: Did you win the Mega Million? Was it you?
3: I don't think I would be on the phone right now if I did.
2: That's a good point.
4: I'm making him pay for his tickets.
2: Yeah, I think the first thing I do is I'm like buying a safe to put that thing in.
4: The ticket.
2: Right. Because yeah. Even when I'm traveling with it in the car, you have to keep it. Like, what? God forbid you get in an accident, the car catches fire or something. That'd be my luck.
4: Yeah, I'm buying an Armada.
2: You had a police escort.
4: Yeah, not the car, not the Nissan. Like, an actual army to surround me.
2: All right, Sam, we know how to play the pop quiz. We have three pop culture questions, and it's multiple choice, so yep. It's not too tough. All right?
3: Awesome. Thank you.
2: All right, let's do it. We'll start with question number one. This came out the other day. Sean Astin's Lord of the Rings salary was so low, he actually had to sell what? Was it A, his house, B, his ass, or C, his samurai sword autographed by Randy Jackson?
3: I'm gonna probably his house.
4: Yeah,
2: believe
4: man.
2: It or not, he had to sell his house. He only made $75,000 per movie for a grand total of $250K for those three juggernaut movies, which God only knows what they grossed internationally.
4: Did he get like points on the back end or?
2: No, I guess it was up there. I guess they didn't because they filmed them all at the same time. So I guess nobody knew how big it was going to be.
4: That's insane.
2: Until the first one hit. He must have been kicking themselves in the ass.
4: I also love that you snuck in the Step Brothers reference.
2: Did you get the
4: samurai sword?
2: I mean, if you see Randy Jackson, you don't not get an autograph.
4: Of course. So, all right, what did, this is question number two. Bunny Exo, ex-wife of formerly Fat Jelly Roll country singer, recently is making headlines because of a brand new purchase she got post-divorce. What is that purchase? Is it A, season tickets to her local Golden Corral to find a new fat guy to cuddle with?
2: You can get season tickets to?
4: Yeah, you can, just as a spectator. Yeah, it's impressive. Oh, wow. B, all of Jelly Roll's Ozempic to make him fat again, less desirable, and come back to her. Or C, a $500,000 Rolls Royce.
2: Damn.
3: I feel like it has to be the Rolls Royce.
4: Yeah, that's the only real option.
2: I appreciate that kind of money. I mean, I guess you got a lot in a divorce.
4: Divorce, baby.
2: Awesome. All right, Sam, you got those tickets to Three Dog Night, Saturday, December 12th. Another chance to win those again tomorrow in the pop quiz, but... Sports, the Marlins in the win column again.
4: Heater, baby. On a heater. Starting a new streak.
2: Two in a row.
4: Let's go.
2: After that, what was it, a 12-game skid?
4: Wasn't it 13?
2: Was it 13 games?
4: Was it? Was that, or was I imagining it?
2: You might be right. I have to go back and count them again. But they beat the Phillies last night, 1-0. Last game of that series today, first pitch, 12-10. 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Coming up, Labor Day weekend's around the corner. It's kind of like the last month of vacations, but what are the best three-day destinations? Not 7 days, not good enough for a whole week, but just good enough for a long weekend. We'll get into that next.
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2: So it's, would you call it still travel season? I guess so. People still have vacations coming up. Kids are in school or out of school. I mean, people are zipping around. I got a 3-dayer coming up.
18: It seems to me that people, it used to be a family would take a vacation in the summer. Now it's like, all year round. Like, my sister's taking the kids skiing, you know, and they're constantly...
2: Out of school? Taking them out of school?
18: Yeah.
4: It's cheaper.
2: Cheaper where?
4: It's cheaper to go out on vacation during the school year. Like, it's...
2: Why? Because
4: that's when less people are traveling. More people travel during the summer, but if you want a better flight, like, we're flying out on a Tuesday to go to DR. Like, it's just cheaper sometimes. You got to find the economy of it all.
2: I remember we were like, all right, spring break is March 12th through the whatever. We took the kid out. We took him out a week early. And the principal's like, yeah, spring break is not till next week. And we're like, we were mortified. And you know what the principal said? It was so cool. He or she. There you go. There's not one thing that kid's going to learn in fourth grade that spending a week with his family in Italy, that you would surpass that.
4: Hell
2: and he
4: yeah.
2: was right. And he was right. I thought that was a cool, but you know, cause I mean, like, but once the kids are in school, you're kind of locked into summer vacations.
18: Well, as a kid, I used to hate missing school because I hated having to make up the work.
2: Oh, well, that's high school, right? Before high school, none of it.
18: And that's why I had perfect attendance for 8 years straight.
2: Well, you're that kind of nerd.
4: You nerd.
2: Nerd.
18: And it wasn't because I was trying to be goody two shoes. Again, I just hated having to make up work. I'm like, I'm just going to go and get it done. I don't have to worry about it. So I never skipped
2: class. So isn't it weird how I'm looking for a 3-day weekend and where to go and, you know, take a Friday, whatever?
1: here's the top 10 cities for 3-day getaways. It's right on the internet.
2: So
1: right,
2: good. Not like, good as enough if it were, for a week.
1: Like it,
4: but perfect but for 3
1: Yeah. Based on hotel affordability, attractions, weather, etc. By the way, the state of Florida has 3 in the top 10.
2: Let me try to guess one because I just went to one I think should be on the list. St. Augustine. Don't need a whole week
1: I love. We could do this top 10 in the state of Florida, but it did not.

0: today, and I got some arguments here. I'll start at the top. Phoenix, Arizona is number one. I'm going to go ahead and discount it, unless you – I don't like it. Out of all the great cities in America, you're going to put that above Las Vegas?
1: I know that's – well, Vegas seems like a week-long city, right? I've never been.
0: No,
1: do you get tired after Vegas?
0: Dude, after a couple days? You can't do more – 3 days in Vegas, you need freaking detox.
1: Ooh.
0: It's just sensory overload. It's too much. It's food, entertainment. The average – three days in Vegas is plenty. But a week in Vegas, you'd be dead.
1: Well, I got a buddy who golfs a lot, says Phoenix is becoming spot for golf.
0: It is the golf. It's really Scottsdale, but, I mean, if you're flying into Phoenix, but Scottsdale is like a suburb. It's like Phoenix, Scottsdale. And, yes, that's what you do. You hike one day, you go out to Sedona. You see the desert. You're hiking in the desert. You play golf. You get a nice meal. You catch downtown Scottsdale, and you go home. But I still think, like, if you're going to go for a three-day weekend and you're flying in that direction, you would go to Phoenix over Vegas? I'm not on that.
1: As listen, number one is wild.
0: When Florida played in Phoenix against, who was it? Nebraska for the national championship way back, I guess it was the Ohio State game in Phoenix, and we won the national championship, right? Yeah. All right, so number two, Las Vegas, which I have a case there for number one. Is no arguments?
1: I'm okay with you.
2: Yeah.
0: I'm also going to dump Atlanta, Georgia at number three. I don't get it. I don't understand it. Why? What? Atlanta's like any other city.
1: I think like Atlanta's the best city for like a one day, or like we've driven past Atlanta and spent a day in Atlanta, but then we keep the road trip moving.
0: You're just sitting in your effing car.
1: Yeah.
0: You're just sitting in traffic. I don't get it. I've had a good time at some SEC championship games. You know, we fly to Atlanta, we go to Buckhead, we go to the game. Yeah, you drink in the daytime, you go to a couple of bars at night, and then you get the hell out. It's good for one day.
1: A day. It's a road trip stop. Great road trip stop, but it is just that.
0: The first Florida city cracking the top 10 for the best U.S. cities for a three-day getaway, Orlando, which I think could be a case for number one as well. If you got kids, there's no place better, right?
1: I think that's a weaker. I think for a three-day, you're not getting... There's too much to do in Orlando, where 3 days you leave like...
0: Well, God, but if you live here, if you're one of us... You don't need a week in Orlando. Mm-hmm. Friday you leave, you go, you take the Brightline, you go up, you catch Disney one day, Universal, you're home on Sunday. No?
1: I think so.
0: Can do it, yeah. Then comes Miami in the top five, Miami Beach, I would say, but it just specifically says Miami. Would you put that? Where would you put Miami? I live here.
1: I think Miami goes in the world of Vegas and Key West where. In New Orleans as well. Like, I think 3 days is the perfect amount for a tourist to come, ruin their body, and then leave without having to be hospitalized.
0: Well, like, if you live in England or you live in Italy and you're like, I'm going to the United States, I'm going to go to Phoenix? No. Vegas, maybe. But, you know, Atlanta? No. You're looking at Miami.
1: Yeah.
0: Right.
2: Yeah.
0: Texas. I don't see any reason to go to Dallas in any way, for shape, or form. I've been there 1,000 times. I've never had a good time there.
2: I mean, only if it's to go see a game at AT&T Bank Stadium. Just to experience that stadium one time.
0: Is that the house of Jerry Jones?
2: Yeah, Jerry World.
0: Yeah, no. I went to the Texas Rangers Stadium a couple of times.
2: I'm telling you, Jerry World, I mean, I know the new
0: Jerry World's worth it, yeah.
2: Supposedly great in Vegas,
0: but it's still, like, Dallas is so brown. It's like Texas.
2: You said it.
0: I remember President Bush. That one, that's my grandchild. That's the little brown one over there. But like when you're flying into Dallas, you just look around. You see the city, but everything around it is just dirt.
1: Yeah.
2: Watching what's that stupid Tyler Sheridan show? Landman. They couldn't make Texas look less. aesthetically pleasing. Yeah. Like, it's just yellow and brown.
0: Yeah, it's just yellow and brown. All right. So, three-day weekend, Tampa. I'm going to say, like, over Tampa, put Key West in there. I put Key West in over Dallas, Phoenix, and Tampa.
1: Now,
0: and Atlanta.
1: I'm not saying Key West doesn't deserve to be higher, but Tampa is what? Perfect.

0: for 3 days. Perfect for 3 days. When I went up there for the weekend for the wedding.
1: If you're a Floridian and you're looking at, you could go to Key West or Tampa, which do you pick?
0: Never been to Key West, so I'll pick Tampa because I've been
1: there. Oh, my God, I hate that story.
0: But, yeah, man, Tampa's perfect for 3 days. Don't be there for any longer. You could be there less.
1: What is it? Like, what is there? What do you go to? What's in Tampa?
0: We walked down the Riverwalk. We had a great dinner. There's entertainment there. But, again, it's perfect. It's just enough for 3 days.
2: And a beach. You hit the beach.
0: Yeah.
2: For 1 day.
1: Yeah, I thought you're driving because, like, the beach. It's not on the beach. You got to drive all the way across over to Causeway to get to the actual beach, which I believe is St. Pete.
0: Yeah.
1: All right. Taking Tampa out. All right, here we go. Austin, Texas. Yes.
0: Yeah.
1: Austin, it's a great music town. It's a great barbecue town. You don't need more than 3 days.
0: I'm in with that. I think 3 days is perfect for Austin.
1: San Diego is number 9. And I think San Diego is, I'd only been there once, and I got to tell you, I can't wait to go back. I know Ralph goes every year. It is stunningly beautiful. The weather's ridiculous. There's no humidity, and there's a million things to do. You got the beaches. You got the gaslight area.
2: Yeah, I feel like 3 days could be almost 20. A week there. No,
1: maybe,
2: you don't think so?
1: Maybe 3 days. I don't know, but because, I mean, if I get all the way to California, I don't need to spend a week in San Diego because I need to get up to Big Sur and I need to get over to the wine country and Hollywood and all that cool stuff.
0: I think San Diego falls in the Tampa category where there's not enough to have a week-long vacation, but there's just enough to have a nice, solid 3 days.
1: All right. But, I mean, like, I've been to Tampa a million times. I've been to San Diego once.
0: You want to go back?
1: I'll take San Diego all day long over Tampa.
0: Yeah.
1: And the number 10... best U.S. city for a three-day getaway, which I would put at number 90, is Charlotte, North Carolina. I'm sure it's a wonderful place to live, but they got a Chili's.
0: I did stand up there, and it was I headlined a night there.
1: Is there anything there?
0: It was terrible. I hate it. We had a three-day
1: weekend with radio DJ continued education 1 year, and we were like, my friends did mornings there. I go, what do you do here? They go, oh, we go to the store.
2: I mean, luckily you're relatively close to the Appalachian Mountains. So you can take a cabin weekend.
1: Yeah, but
2: over
1: but it's a 3 day weekend. Are you going to the mountains or you're hanging out in the town?
2: Yeah, I don't
1: like.
2: I'd put Baltimore over Charlotte. At least you have you could go boating, Inner Harbor.
1: Yeah.
2: Like you said, I mean, again, I'm not saying it's sexy, but there's more things to do than Charlotte.
1: Right.
2: It's landlocked with nothing.
1: Friggin' Portland. I would put the little town of Portland, Maine, way above those towns. Great food. You know, but the problem is trying to get here. Yeah, you know, not that easy.
2: Right, there's anyway, no major airport nearby, right?
1: Thought that was a good conversation to have here. If you got to argue the point, it's easy to get through to us. You can call 877-210-5936 or just go ahead and leave us a message in the iHeartRadio app. Best U.S. city for a three-day getaway.

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2: I'm Paul Castronovo.
3: I'm Mike Anderson.
4: I'm Luis Diaz.
5: And I'm Wendy Grossman. Two men are nabbed for illegally helping people get their driver's licenses in Miami-Dade. The sheriff's office says they both fraudulently issued qualifying certificates to undercover cops who were posing as students. Those certificates allowed the detectives to go ahead and get a permanent Florida driver's license. The men are facing several charges. This all comes months after Florida made it a mandate to require all driver's license knowledge, oral, and road skills exams be administered exclusively in English.
6: Now, I thought you actually had to go to the DMV to take the test. That's not the case?
5: Well, some private driving schools do allow you to take them at their private site, and then you just bring the paperwork to the DMV. But otherwise, you have to do the DMV.
6: Okay.
5: So these guys were selling the illegal tickets. I guess this scam was bound to come up after the exclusive in English only administered tests. But pretty scary that these guys were able to walk in and they actually could get these undercover cops got two actual valid licenses. Were able to do it.
7: Hell yeah. Hell yeah.
5: Yeah. So that's kind of crazy. We'll see what happens there. We've all been talking about the dangers of e-bikes. Well, now the village of Pinecrest is taking a preemptive strike against accidents with a new safety ordinance. From now on, Pinecrest students younger than 16 can only ride an e-bike to school if they and their parent take a free safety class first. The ordinance also establishes a 15-mile-per-hour speed limit on shared paths and 10 miles on village sidewalks. Riders who fail to comply could get a $250 fine for the first offense and a $500 one after that. Now, parents or guardians must attend this class with the child and sign a safety acknowledgement form, which is valid for 2 years. And I was just thinking, how many parents are actually going to go and do this with their kids?
6: Yeah, I know. Nobody. I mean, really, they should make you, if it goes over like 40 or 50, they should make you register the bike, right? And get like a little tag on the back, like a motorcycle. Because I mean, they basically are. I mean, a lot of these people just ride them on the sidewalk, but still, a lot of them ride them in the street too.
5: Yeah, and a lot of the parents are getting cited for the accidents they cause. Remember the woman we talked about in California?
6: Oh, that's right, yeah. Didn't the kid end up like getting somebody killed?
5: Yeah, because the kids are so young. So now the parents are also being held liable. So I guess this is why it's mandatory that the parents attend this class. I was just thinking how many parents would really actually go.
6: Well, Wendy, you have two teenage sons. Have they asked for one yet?
5: Yes, all the time. The answer is always no. All the time.
8: Why?
5: Oh, they have one, though, at their dad's house.
6: No, they should be pedaling the damn bike. They could use the
5: Correct.
6: Not saying they're out of shape, but God forbid the kids. No, God forbid the kids actually exercise.
8: Fat shaming your friend's kids, dude. Didn't know we stooped that low, Mike. Didn't know.
5: I think you're right, though. I agree.
6: Because I swear, the e-bikes outnumber regular bikes, at least amongst the youth. I mean, you still see plenty of annoying cyclists, adult-age cyclists on the road. But I swear, for the most part, it seems like the kids all have e-bikes.
5: Yeah. Yeah. Nobody bikes anymore. You're right. Nobody bikes. We got dogs and strollers. What are we doing?
6: Nobody's taking bus anymore.
5: Exactly.
6: Don't get me started.
5: Being an influencer is now a legit college major. Arizona State University's Cronkite School of Journalism and Mass Communications is now offering a new content creation degree designed to teach students how to build an audience, brand themselves, and turn social media skills into a legitimate career. For the final, students have to pick a platform of their choice like TikTok or any of those sites and build a growth strategy. And then they have to show audience growth with real followers by the end of the semester. So he with the most followers wins. As always, and I guess that's how you get the
6: damn. That can't be easy.
5: Credit.
6: I mean, we obviously know. Well, Diaz. I mean, you've been the most successful on social amongst us. But I mean, how long did it take you to build what you've got on Instagram right now? Which is what 100K plus?
7: Yeah, 111. It was 114. So I've lost a few. You know, I've made some people angry. But yeah, it took a while, man. It was. I couldn't have gotten there in 6 months doing what I was doing. You know, like, because social media is just so weird. Like, you'll have one video go viral and you get, you know, several thousand followers. And then for the next couple months, you're posting every day.
6: plateaus.
8: And you're plateaus. And then you get another one that goes viral and bang, you're blowing up again.
6: Was there one video that like put you up like 20,000 followers?
8: There was three videos that account for maybe 80% of my followers.
6: Damn.
8: And it was the Gen Z football coach. That's still to this day my most viral
5: video.
8: That was great. That was going viral while I was filming the floor, which is crazy.
6: So you're like checking your phone every
8: chance. I'm in Ireland and I'm like, I got more views. It was crazy.
5: Yeah.
8: That one, there was the video of when I came out on Instagram and said like I'm done losing weight. Like I'm done being fat, I'm gonna lose weight. That one didn't get a lot of views, but I remember I got so many follows off that video.
6: Mm-hmm.
8: That there was just so much support for a fat guy trying to better himself. And then there was another video I honestly can't remember, but I know there was three videos of mine that account for 80% of my followers.
6: I mean, maybe you should teach the local high school.
5: Yeah.
6: Where was this?
8: It'd be nice to have the health insurance.
5: Arizona State.
6: Oh, Arizona. Okay.
5: It's an actual major. I was just thinking, though, when you go to get like hired for your, you know, stand up jobs and stuff, do they care how many followers? Because I know
8: 1,000%
5: for models and some other jobs, they are now looking at people to see how many followers they have before they hire them.
8: Very, very much so. Yeah.
5: So it's a big deal.
8: I have to lead off with that when I'm submitting myself to like clubs and different places that I'm trying to perform.
5: Yeah.
8: If I don't lead off with it, they'll respond with how many followers do you have? And if you don't have a lot, they're not going to take a chance on you, or you have to have a great marketing team behind you. But that's it's rough out here. If you don't have followers, you're good luck making a career out of people that with clubs that don't know you yet.
6: God, if I had boobs, I would have so many followers.
8: Brother,
6: I would be putting them things.
8: The problem is I had boobs.
5: There's a special site for
8: working.
5: That.
6: But no, I mean, look, we see the accounts where normally it's like fitness influencers, and every shot is them squatting, and the camera's on the floor, and their ass is front and center.
5: Well, they're not.
8: Well, not me. I've never seen those videos, but I've heard they exist.
5: Seen them. I want to start with the feet videos. People are making so much money just with their feet.
6: Well, I mean, we talked about it a couple weeks ago when we were talking about the local news people getting in trouble for being too provocative on Instagram. But like J.C. Birch, she makes no secret about it. Go to her Twitter from Local 10, and every day, or at least for a while, I don't know if she still does it, but she would post her shoes, which were heels, with her feet completely exposed. And the amount of likes on those posts was astronomical.
8: What, astronomical? God.
6: Astronomical?
8: Oh, yeah.
6: Feetstronomical?
8: Feetstronomical.
5: Crazy.
6: Anyway, how do we get on this topic?
5: And if you've got old junk in a drawer collecting dust, maybe go through it and clean out the junk drawer today. We've got another heat advisory. It's burning hot outside. You should be indoors anyway. Go through your junk drawer because investment experts say some everyday items from the 80s, 90s, and early 2000s have become major collectibles. One of the biggest, a first-generation iPhone from 2007. If it is still factory sealed, it could be worth $50,000.
6: What?
5: And
6: Who's
5: some
6: got
5: rare
6: it still
5: models
6: factory sealed,
5: have also, have also sold over $100,000 at auction. Items in their original packaging can be worth many times more than obviously the used versions. I don't know why anybody would have one that was unsealed, but if you have it, you're sitting on a gold mine.
6: I got to start thinking ahead like that. And because I know a lot of people do that with toys or pop vinyls where they'll buy them and never open them, hoping that one day it'll be worth $10,000 or something like that. But who would have thought to save an iPhone? I will say I still have my iPod, my video iPod, not one of the originals. But
8: you know what's crazy is I have like my OG technology, and I did not save it because, like you're saying, to sell later on. Like that, in no way did I think it would be worth any. I was just like, oh, in case this one breaks, I'll have this one.
6: I just can't. What do you do? I guess you take it to, I know I've done it before, take it to Best Buy and they'll like take it apart and strip it down for parts so that, you know, people can't rip any info off of it. But otherwise, what am I going to do with that iPod? Would somebody buy that? Like as a nostalgia item at this point? Because I guess it's probably damn near 15, 20 years old.
5: My son brought one to camp.
6: An iPod?
5: They're not allowed to have like electronics, but he wanted to hear music. So they allowed an iPod. It has no access to anything else.
8: Nice.
5: And it's like so nostalgic. Like just even looking at it and picking it up, I was like, oh my God, all these memories come back. It's crazy. But yes, he's actually using an iPod for music at camp this summer.
6: And it's one of the old school ones without the video screen or anything. It's just the, yeah. that little circle in the middle.
5: Yeah, just the circle, no video. It's tiny, nothing on it. Yep.
6: God, yeah. Remember the iPod Nano too? Mm-hmm. What a time to be
5: alive. The iPod was a huge change because I used to run with that big CD player. Remember?
6: That was the
5: worst. One, the portable CD player you would like attach to your thing and run.
8: Yeah, yeah. But I hated the iPod Shuffle because the OG one that you didn't have a screen on, it was just like, you're going to hear what you're going to hear. And it's rather put shuffle mode on the one that I can still have the opportunity to choose what I wanted. But man, that one was so cheap. That's the one my parents got me.
6: Wow. Yeah. Yeah, I was late to the game with the iPod. So by the time I bought one, they had the video screen.
8: Ooh.
6: Yep. Yep, making that video screen iPod money back then.
8: Look at you.
6: All right. Was that it, Wendy?
5: That was a game changer. That's it. Yep.
6: All right. Well, coming up, another game changer. For the very first time ever, Diaz will be hosting Castronovo $1,000 Minute. We'll be asking for a caller in about 15 minutes, so be ready. 877-210-5936. That's the number. Make sure you save it in your phone if you haven't already. We'll be asking for a caller, like I said, 10-15 minutes from now.
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6: Talk a little food stuff here on the Castronovo Show. I got some spicy food news, grill news, and a funny barbecue story. First one is, I didn't realize that Emeril Lagasse has a TV show again. He was my favorite cooking show host of all. And you know how your algorithms work. I flipped on Netflix the other day, and look what showed up. Emeril Cooks, it's called. And I'm like, a new show. Then I look, there's 40 episodes already posted. Yeah, and it started in 2025. So I don't know where it was, but maybe Netflix just grabbed it.
8: Hiding. It was in but hiding.
6: It's really good. It's just Emeril in his kitchen. It looks like at his house or maybe at his I don't know where it is. Maybe it's probably a studio. And he like has one person cook with him and usually a guest. And it's really good. So I'm flipping. I'm like, I'll watch a couple. And then all of a sudden, he's like, the episode is with E.J. Lagasse. I'm like, who the hell's E.J. Lagasse? Turns out it's Emeril's 23-year-old son who is the executive chef at Emeril's in New Orleans. I'm like, oh, no. Well, let me tell you something. This kid, so I look him up. Apparently, he's got 2 Michelin stars. He's 23 years old. He's the only 20-something-year-old chef responsible for a 2 Michelin star restaurant. But here's the thing. He's really good on television.
8: That's,
6: like, yeah. He's so good that I hate my son now because why can't AJ be more like Emeril Lagasse? He's so, I'm only kidding, obviously, but like, I'm like, this guy's so, because his dad's Emeril. You know what I mean?
20: Yeah, like, when you've had a dad from Jump Street, he's had somebody teaching him and a role model to model himself.
6: This guy, you should watch the episode. This guy gets in the kitchen with his dad, Emeril, and he just starts ripping, man. And he's telling you why he does this, and he's talking about,
20: see,
6: and
20: they have a great relationship. That's all I want from a cooking. I don't need a competition. I don't need you running around a supermarket grabbing stupid stuff. Just show me how
8: you
20: cook.
8: Stop poo-pooing on guys.
20: No, I like a triple D. That's my jam. I don't need grocery games or whatever it's called.
6: I do like a show that teaches me
8: how to
20: learn something.
6: I mean, the best was when, you know, but you have to pay for it, MasterClass. I don't know if it's still a thing. It was a very big pandemic thing. Mm-hmm. My wife bought me the MasterClass for Father's Day during the pandemic. It didn't help my weight loss journey, but it taught me how to make some really good ass dishes. Anyway,
20: even YouTube. Like we had Tuffy Stone on, Barbecue Pitmaster, and he's got I watch his stuff all the time before I'm about to smoke, just to remind myself what I need to do and what he does.
6: All right, so shifting gears to barbecue, I think Lewis found this one.
1: This might be a good gig for all of us. You can rent someone to cook, to barbecue with. Now, granted, it's Russia, but maybe we could start it here in the United States.
21: Do we want
1: classified
21: that, though?
1: Ads? Strangers offer themselves up as barbecue companions for anywhere from $13 to $65 a day. No, all right. So, Paul Castronovo will come out to your house. We'll cook together. We'll hang out. We'll drink. And you pay me at the end.
20: Oh, so Diaz, this person is not just hanging out, drinking beer with you. They're teaching.
8: Help it's just organize.
1: One guy from Moscow advertised to help organize barbecues, camping trips, keep you company, grill the meat, joke around with you, and have a few anecdotes sent your way. It's offered only to men, and it's paid work, and no lasting friendships are expected.
8: I think I'm in, because if you're telling me all I got to do is be funny and man the grill, I'm doing that for free for my family all the time.
1: Right. How much? All right, let's think about it. $65 for a day. Oh, I guess Russia, you get ruble, you're happy. But here in the States, I'm not getting off the couch for $65 for a whole day grilling. But give me the number. What's the number?
8: I'm gonna have different packages, because if you want me there for 2 hours, give me $500.
1: Yeah, you got to get $500 out of the deal, right?
8: And you at least. And if
1: and
8: you
1: they
8: want,
1: they got to pay for the barbecue. But I'm not eating no ratchet. You know, I don't know Winn-Dixie. I want quality Costco butcher. You know, meeting place.
8: And that's what I was going to get
1: Italian
8: at.
1: Mark.
8: I want a different pack, like base level, 500, 2 hours. You're getting burgers. And they're going to taste great. I make great burgers. But you're getting burgers. If you want to pay $1,000, I'll slow cook. I'll smoke a brisket. I'll smoke
1: for
8: a pulled
1: grand,
8: pork.
1: You're there all right. What if it's football Sunday and it's a Dolphin away game 4 o'clock? What's your number? Well, first of all, I got to go to the house and see what your TV scenario is.
8: Yeah.
1: If it's Anderson's and the TV's sitting on a stand and it's like a 50-incher, I'm not coming over.
20: It's called a TV stand for a reason.
1: Be on a wall.
8: Not enough money in the world.
1: They also have a wall. Right, I know.
20: You know the problem with doing it down here is you'd have to be outside for 6-7 hours.
8: Oh, and then I have like a bring my own fan fee.
20: Yeah, you'd have to bring
8: my own music fee.
1: Do you agree with these unspoken grill rules since we're talking about grilling? You don't touch another man's grill without permission.
8: Correct.
1: You're good with that one?
20: Remember I had that huge, last year, my girlfriend's daughter's dad wanted to man the grill at our place. So technically it was my grill, but it's like it's his daughter's party, but it still killed me. It killed me to watch him.
1: Oh, that's a tough one, man.
8: Touch my grill. The answer is no. The answer is no.
20: You would have said no to him?
8: Of course.
1: Yeah, you'd be like, hey, man, when we go to your house, I'll handle this. Yeah.
8: But you say it nicely.
1: It's emasculated you, man.
20: It is, I know.
1: Look. You stepped in and took his girl away, so
20: it's his daughter.
8: Hey.
1: All right, number two, unspoken grill rule. Number two, always let the meat rest before serving. And let me say this. I do it now, but I hate doing it, and I don't understand why. Ralph maybe can explain it, because I feel like it's getting cold.
8: It's just staring at you.
20: Well, I've read that the fat needs to kind of redistribute back through the meat.
1: Yeah. But, you know, at a restaurant, they can let the meat rest. And I know that's what she said. But at a restaurant, they do it under a heat light, a lamp thing.
20: Why don't we get
1: we
20: heat
1: don't
20: lamps?
1: Have that.
20: Why not? It can't be that expensive.
8: I've put the oven on, the lowest possible setting, and sometimes I'll put it in there.
20: That's a good
8: when
20: idea.
8: I'm feeling real chefy.
1: Yeah, but that's not resting. It's still cooking at that point.
8: No, it's at, 100 degrees.
1: All right, we got to figure that. I'll bet if you go on Amazon, they must have an at-home
20: restaurant-style
1: heat lamp. I'd love to have
20: that. The heat lamp.
8: Oh, just get one of those lizards. Go to PetSmart. They have them for geckos and reptiles. Yeah. Go to PetSmart.
1: Don't open the lid unnecessarily. Is that an unspoken grill rule?
20: Especially if you're smoking.
1: You know what's funny? I mentioned Emeril a few minutes ago. So before you guys were born, I used to host an event every year with my old partner, young Ron Brewer, and it was an Iron Chef-type cook-off, and I would pair off with Emeril. It's really unbelievable that we did this. I would pair off with Emeril and cook, and he would pair off with Guy Fieri and cook, and then we would try to. And I was cooking a piece of swordfish, and Emeril's watching me, and I get the spatula out, and I start going to it, and he slapped my hand like a second grade teacher. I go, "What are you doing? Leave it alone!" You guys, all you ever want to do is touch it. And he's like, I learned that day. You want to flip it, but you wait until it's halfway cooked through. It creates a better sear. Leave it alone. And that has to do the same thing. The minute you lift that grill up, you're losing temp.
20: Yeah, that's right. Takes another minute to heat back up again. Yeah.
1: No backseat grilling. Oh, God. If you have, there's no one worse than that guy that's at your house going, you're going to leave that there like that? I'm not. No, shut up. It's my job to screw it up.
20: Yeah.
1: And the final unspoken grill rule, and I disagree with it, never press down on a burger with a spatula.
8: Thank you. Jesus Christ. I don't know who did that on TV that everyone thought that's how you do it. But my God, you ruined it. You ruined burgers.
1: Not necessarily. That on the juice. That's the whole smash burger theme.
20: Right. When you're doing that before it even starts to cook.
1: I saw a smash burger on TV. They were doing the Food Network on Netflix had top 10 burgers in America. And this one, I don't know where it was, Carlsbad, California, one of those cities that you never heard of. They did the smash burger so flat that it was paper thin.
20: I've seen that too.
1: Onions were mixed in with it, but it was so crispy that they had to scrape it off the grill, the flat top, with a spatula. And it looked so good, I wanted to climb into my television and eat it.
20: They are good. Nice. But we don't need any new Smashburger restaurants, South Florida. We've hit our capacity.
1: There's a couple in Miami. One in Miami made the top 10. I'd have to Google it.
8: My favorite burger is a Sports Grill, which is known for their wings, a Sports Grill smash burger.
20: Really?
8: Yeah, man.
20: I've not tried their burgers.
1: I like a good old-fashioned Hard Rock Cafe.
8: Give me a thick burger.
1: Capital Grill style, Anthony's Runway, Friday afternoon, thick-ass burger with two pieces of American cheese, and I'm good to go. Anyway, you got any comments, call me or leave us a message on the iHeartRadio app. Our phone number is 877-210-5936.
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20: All right, folks, history being made today. The very first Castronovo $1,000 minute without Paul Castronovo. Hosted dun, today.
1: Dun,
20: dun. Let me get my dramatic stab. Hold on.
8: I'm like it.
20: Hosted today by Luis Diaz.
8: Hey, we've heard your complaints. I will not be saying the number, but I feel like it's helpful to know, like, where you are, right?
20: You could say quick enough.
8: And I will not read the questions slow. I'm going to rep through them. Everything you've complained about Paul doing the $1,000 minute, I will remedy. You just got to get the questions right.
20: God, I would love to get a winner today.
8: Brother, you understand.
20: With Paul not here.
8: If we get a winner, this is my last day. I will be blamed.
20: All the times Paul's been out and we haven't done it because, again, it's the Castronovo $1,000 minute. So I'm like, all right,
8: that's not my name. That's not your name.
20: He can do it. He complained. He bitched and moaned every time we didn't do it. Well, we're doing it today. So if we get a winner, deal with it.
8: And he's paying.
20: God, I hope we do. That's right.
8: He's paying, not me.
20: We currently do not have a sponsor. So that $1,000 is coming straight out of the Castronovo account. But we need a caller. We need a contestant. Are you ready? 877-210-5936. We'll take caller number 20.
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0: $1,000 Minute.
1: A historic $1,000 Minute because we're doing it today without Paul. Diaz will be hosting. He'll be delivering the questions. And on the line, we've got Ron and Pompano. Morning, Ron.
2: Good morning.
1: You heading into work?
2: Already working.
1: You're already there. Where do you work?
2: I own a dry cleaner in Pompano.
3: Ron, my brother, I want you to know I'm drinking a Celsius right now so I can speed through these questions for you as fast as I can. All right? I'm doing that for you. This Celsius has your name on it,
1: Ron. We want a winner. We want a winner today. Just to piss Paul off.
2: I want to win. Let's go.
1: Nothing else. Oh, real quick, Ron, can I ask you, when you walk into that dry cleaner, do you ever get overwhelmed by the amount of clothes in front of you? Like, oh my God, I got to get all this done today.
2: No, but the heat, it's 110 degrees in there. It's awful.
1: Yeah, I notice like every one I go to has like the doors wide open with industrial fans just blowing air through. Is that what you do too?
2: That's correct.
3: Do you have an old Cuban lady as like a tailor at the front of your dry cleaner?
2: Close. Albanian.
3: Okay. All right. Acceptable. They're the Cubans of the East.
1: All right, Ron. Let's do it. I got my clock out. Diaz, are you ready? You got your questions there?
4: I'm ready.
1: All right. You give me the sign. I'll fire the clock off.
3: My clock starts as soon as I ask the first question. Number one. What is a cafecito?
2: Cuban coffee.
3: Number two, what color is the square in the logo for H&R Block?
2: Green.
3: What is the capital of Florida?
2: Tallahassee.
3: Number four, what sport is featured in the 1986 movie Hoosiers?
2: Basketball.
3: Number five, arachnophobia is the fear of what?
2: Spiders.
3: Number six, who was the star of the sitcom Home Improvement?
2: Tim Allen.
3: Number seven, what was Babe Ruth's real name?
2: Honus Wagner, Lou Gehrig, Babe Ruth. George Ruth?
3: Yes. Number eight, what year was the city of Miami established?
2: 1917.
3: Did he run out of time too?
1: Yeah, that was the clock.
2: Yeah.
1: He did damn good though.
2: I don't know.
3: Miami actually turned 130 years old yesterday. So that's why I thought there's a few posts about it. I thought it would be on top of everyone's mind. 1896.
1: That was a tough one.
3: It was the year Miami was founded.
2: By that much.
1: Was that question seven?
3: That was eight, bro.
1: Damn.
3: Eight.
1: All right, well, why don't you give them 9 and 10 since we got to burn them off anyway.
3: We're not going to use them. Number nine. Go ahead. Which this one is from Mike, and I put it super late because I know I would never get it. Which two U.S. states have a shoreline along the Chesapeake Bay?
2: Washington, D.C., and Virginia.
3: Okay, Virginia and Maryland.
1: How do you miss the one state that it's basically penetrating?
3: That's actually pretty good that he got
2: born and raised in Florida.
3: Yeah, thank you.
1: Well, it's the biggest bay in the country.
3: All right, Ron, Mike did not get this one. This was our number 10. This was our money-making question. What is the boiling point of water? I'll take Celsius or Fahrenheit.
2: 100 degrees Celsius?
3: Correct. 212 degrees Fahrenheit.
1: If it was 100 degrees, you know how often freaking the lakes would be boiling here? Could you imagine?
3: If it was 100 degrees Fahrenheit,
2: for the buzzer on the way out.
3: Yeah, you're welcome.
1: Oh, he said Celsius?
3: Celsius. Yeah.
1: Right, I'm an idiot. And it is, right?
3: It is 100 degrees Celsius.
1: All right, Ron. Well, it was a good showing.
3: Ron, you crushed it, bro. And thank you for letting me keep my job, man.
1: Good luck getting all that dry cleaning done today.
2: Amen.
1: All right, Ron. There he goes. All right. Paul will be back tomorrow with his $1,000 minute. But coming up next, Diaz, you found this video, viral video the other day.
3: Yeah. Yeah, this dad takes his kid out, you know, father-son bonding time. Goes out to a nice Mediterranean, I think, restaurant. Maybe Middle Eastern. Both. Where there happens to be belly dancers, and then the father puts this kid in a very uncomfortable situation. The kid looks uncomfortable, and they do the dumbest thing of all. They decide to post it on the internet for all of us to judge. And I guess that's what we're going to do.
1: Yeah, the question is, did he go too far? Are we being
3: good
1: rude?
3: Dad or bad dad?
1: That's coming up next.
0: Imagine a half-eaten tuna sandwich in a dirty ashtray. Yeah, it's like that. The Paul Castronovo Show. 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
2: All right, guys. So this is an interesting one. I don't know. I saw it online. I may have come from Lewis or Mike. I don't know. But this is the dad that took his kid to the belly dance.

0: know.
1: Are you sure it was a test? Was she just
0: drunk? I don't know. Dude, I don't know. It was before we went out, and she's like, I'll go. We'll do it. And I don't know. I didn't. To this day, I don't forget that story. But, I don't know if she... I'd like to go back now and ask her what was... I wish I'd have done it, but then she would have seen me in that element, and maybe it wouldn't have been good. You know what I mean? Like, I'm probably happy I didn't. But then the kinky side of me is like, what would have happened?
2: Nothing.
3: She would have gotten mad.
1: I mean, if you don't go get a lap dance or anything, nothing is going to happen. You're just going to see naked women on stage.
0: In my mind, it's like, well, we were going to have a threesome. Okay, there it is.
2: of course you thought that.
0: Yeah, there's all right, so here we go. Back to the story. So the dad goes viral. He brings his son to this belly dancer restaurant. When the woman comes up, dad gives the little 4-year-old boy or 5-year-old kid money. And you could see the kid looks a little shy and somewhat embarrassed. And then he kept putting the money in her boobs and in her teat area.
1: In the cleavage.
2: Yes, man.
0: In the cleavage is the word I was struggling for. Now, the guy's getting crushed on the internet by 90% of the people. Saying, how could you?
1: I don't know. Kid again?
0: He looked 4 or 5.
3: Oh. No. He was maybe 10. 8 to 10.
0: No way.
2: Yeah.
0: All right, so.
2: Mike, I was just showing you the video.
1: Yeah, you were. Oh, I didn't know that was the video.
0: Yeah, pull it back up again.
2: I got to pull it up.
0: I got to pull up my
3: What's zipper. So funny? What's so funny up. Is the kid's like a little embarrassed, and the dad's funneling the money, but the lady. Like, everyone's shaming the dad. The lady wasn't going anywhere. The belly dancer was staying put as long as the cash was flowing. Look at this kid. He's like 8 or 10.
0: So, one time in Bimini, my buddy Tommy B and I took the kids to...
1: watching the video.
0: I see it.
1: It's like Selma Hayek.
0: Yeah, she's beautiful, yeah.
3: Yeah, but see how old the kid is.
0: I'm not a prude. But my son was very, very young, and we were at a bar, and the bar got wrecked by the hurricane. It's not even there anymore. It was on South Bimini in the Bahamas. And this guy that we knew that owned the joint is like, let me show your kid around the bar. And he's like, I'm going to go ahead. Anyway, he brings the kid into the bar, my son, and I go, where the hell's AJ? And I walk back in there. AJ's standing up on the bar, and there's these chicks in bikinis grinding him, and he's like,
1: what?
0: How old? I'm like, what How the freak? Yeah. He's like 9, 8 or 9.
2: Living the dream.
0: And he was just having the time of his life, and I was the a-hole dad who went in and said, get off, come with me, and I took him out of there, and I looked at that guy, it was Frank, who owned the bar. I go, what are you doing, man? That's my kid. And
3: was there a party that was like...
0: I felt like my dad, when my dad pulled me off, I was at a teenage dance, church dance. And this chick and I were dancing very close.
2: Stacy Peppercorn.
0: And I was probably, turgid. And my father, I was 13, pulled me off her and made me get off the dance floor in front of everybody. So, I mean, you
1: How
0: talk
1: old
0: about
1: were you in that scenario?
0: I was like 13. It was at a church dance, The parents were there. It was Liz Steppy. And Liz, if you're listening, do you remember? And we were like, kind of grinding a little bit as kids do.
1: I mean,
0: like in movies.
1: When you slow dance, you kind of do need to be.
0: I know, it was a church. No, yeah. It was a church dance.
1: Paul's got
0: anyway, he's like, get off the dance floor. I was so humiliated, man. I'll never forget that. Anyway, so was I approved by pulling AJ off, or was I just being a good dad?
1: Nah, I think you got to. It's probably in the long run relatively harmless, but I just know at that age, like something like that happens. They're going to obsess about that for the next, few months. Like, I'll never forget, I think I was around 8 or 9, seeing my dad put on Steve Martin's The Man with Two Brains. I think it came out in, 82. There's a scene where they flash. This woman, just flashes, opens up her trench coat, and she's naked. He didn't know it was in there. I saw it. I'm telling you, for the next year, that image was burned.
0: Yeah.
1: That's all I thought about.
3: I think you're a good dad, but what do we think about this dad from the restaurant?
0: That's going back. I think you don't do that. You don't, because then it's a stripper situation, man. He's a 7 or 8 year old. You're saying 10. I'm saying 8 or 9. Either way, it's too young. I'm not trying to be a prude.
3: Too young.
0: You have young kids. If you had a son, would you let him do that?
3: No.

0: No. I mean,
1: put dollar bills in a girl's brassiere. I mean, would your dad have let you do that? No way.
2: No, I doubt it. But it flips the genders here. Imagine it's a little girl and a man.
1: Not oh a little girl, my but like God!
2: Think about that.
1: No. Okay, you just nailed it right there. That if it's inappropriate for that, then it's inappropriate the other
2: way.
1: Yeah,
2: I think so.
0: I think, I have no problem with him taking him to that restaurant and belly dancer. It's like, oh wow, look at the girl.
1: Right.
0: And like, my dad would be the kind.
1: With you, yeah.
0: My dad would say to make me say something to her, be like, oh, tell her she looks beautiful. Oh, tell her you want to marry her. Like that's. But my dad would never give me cash to tip her. Like no. I think that's
2: his hand's way crossing like inches the line away from the bosom.
0: No, inches. His hand is in
2: inches.
0: The bosom.
2: Did it go in? It's oh in, my God!
1: It went right in. Yeah, and he went multiple times.
2: Like you.
1: All right, let's throw it out. Let's throw it out to the audience, to the people. Is he a bad dad? Did he make a mistake? What would you do? You can either leave us a message on the iHeartRadio app to Talk Back Mike, or you could simply call the radio show at 877-210-5936.

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3: I am Mike Anderson.
4: I'm Luis Diaz.
5: And I'm Wendy Grossman. We are going to start today with a story that Florida's Surgeon General, my computer's stuck. I can't read my...
6: That's how I figured. I what a professional.
5: Dole out drugs for children who are diagnosed with anxiety and ADHD and other things. They see children between the ages of 5 and 17 should not be just prescribed medication as soon as they're diagnosed. I guess a lot of doctors are just giving kids a lot of medications. I don't know if you know about this, Lewis, but it's rampant everywhere.
7: Wait, are they a lot of kids? Are these like elementary school kids on Adderall?
5: Yeah.
7: Good God, they're giving them like amphetamines at that age.
6: That's a no, man. That's why you gotta get a good pediatrician, bro. Like one that you trust. Like I remember my pediatrician was like, "Look, if you have reservations about like the COVID vaccine because it's new, I completely understand, and you got to get the rest of them vaccinated." Like she's like a real great doctor, and I know my pediatrician would never give my kid Adderall. Like I trust her not to.
7: Like that's I'm sure crazy. There are cases where it's extreme, and yeah, maybe they need some serious medication. But you know,
6: no man, go. You know what, bro? Go out and run. Yes. If your kid is that like crazy, going crazy, put him in a sport, get him running, get him sprinting, and get them tired. Like that's ridiculous to give a young kid medicine like that. I was staying up all night on that in college.
7: But I mean, it has a reverse effect, right? If you actually need it, it actually calms you down.
5: Yes. It focuses you and calms you down.
6: No. No. No. Give them weed. Right.
5: Well, neighbor. Anyway, the state.
7: You used to be on Ritalin.
5: State's making a move.
7: Remember Ritalin?
6: I never used it.
7: That used to be before Adderall. It used to be back in the 90s. They give them Ritalin. I don't know if it was stronger or less strong. Do you remember that, Wendy?
5: Yes, of course. I think it was the same thing. It's just Adderall's the new drug.
6: I love it. Yes, of course.
7: As you continue, I'll Google
5: it. No, but everybody was on Ritalin back in the day. Yeah,
7: I guess it's not. Nothing's new. I guess you're right. I'm going to Google what's stronger.
5: It was just the precursor drug. Flying coach may be getting lonelier. Airlines say more passengers are paying extra for first class, business class, and premium economy than ever before. I thought this was actually pretty shocking because I thought the airfares have gone up so much with the gas prices up and oil. So I'm actually surprised to hear this study. Delta says premium seats now bring in about the same amount of money as economy. Even budget airlines are jumping on board with new premium seating options. It's part of the reason why Southwest Airlines changed their business model last year. Just not what you would think, because aren't the tickets all jacked up now?
7: Yeah, I haven't flown in a while, but I've heard that because my mom flew down and she was having trouble finding a cheap flight from Baltimore to here.
5: Yeah, which is crazy because not even that far. But yeah, so I guess people are paying more for premium, which you would not expect in this economy. For only the second time in its 145-year history, the American Red Cross has declared a national blood supply crisis after donations fell to a four-year summer low. The nonprofit is facing challenges from both sides of the supply-demand equation and is warning that patients may have to wait for blood if they need procedures. The Red Cross is issuing an urgent appeal for donations, adding that it has an only one-day supply left of type O positive. So, yeah, if you see those big red buses, go ahead and stop.
7: They are everywhere, and every time I see one, I'm like, I should just jump on there and do it. Because I do try to do it, like, once a year. I think it's good for you,
6: donate blood?
7: Even if you want to be selfish about it, I think it's good to, you know, change the oil.
6: I gauge how much I want to donate blood based on how much I want 6 inches of a Subway sub.
7: Nowadays, I got a $50 Amazon gift card one time. You can get free movie passes.
5: Movie tickets. Yeah.
6: Nah, it's just if you want a sub, they got them on board. How hungry are you?
7: Oh, they give you subs? I've never seen that.
6: Yeah, bro.
7: I mean, they give you like chips and stuff and soda, but.
6: Nah, if you're hungry for a sub, go donate some blood.
7: Damn, yeah, if I knew that, I'd definitely do it.
6: Yeah. I love donating blood. The problem is they're always right outside the gym, and I'm not going to go before I work out.
7: Right. I mean, they tell you, you can't work out the rest of the day. You're not supposed to.
6: But then I would go after, but I got the blood pumping. I got the nice pump going. I'm not trying to get
7: blood squirting all
6: out of my body. You know?
5: Are you O positive?
6: Me? No. I'm A. I'm the best grade you could get. A+, baby.
7: Yeah, I think I am too. I'm A something.
6: I'm A+.
7: What are you? Are you O positive, Wendy?
5: I'm O, yeah.
7: Oh, that's pretty rare, right?
5: Yeah.
6: That's the one. You got the moneymaker.
7: It's on you today.
6: Start selling
5: Shake
6: it.
5: Shake your moneymaker.
6: Don't sell your body, right. Sell your blood.
5: Right. And pictures of your feet. Florida has bragging rights for the best license plate in the country. The Automobile License Plate Collectors Association has named Florida's Margaritaville Specialty Plate the number one tag for 2025.
6: Nah.
5: You have it? Anybody?
6: No, man. You know what it is? I'm happy it's a Florida license plate, but to me, the best license plate in the world is the one where you have to take a driving test for, and if you fail it, they let you have the black Vice City logo Miami Heat
7: That's
6: one.
7: How you get that one?
6: Yeah, you have to be a terrible driver to get it.
7: I thought that was like a specialty plate.
6: No. If you're a terrible driver, they give you those. Like if you cut people off and you don't use turns and you get into accidents, they give you that pink and black Vice logo for the Miami Heat license plate. Obviously, I'm doing a bit, Mike.
7: Well, there are certain... I thought you
6: meant obviously, I'm doing a bit!
7: I realized that once you mentioned it was a Miami Heat license plate, but they do sell those, just black. I don't know if I'm thinking of a different
6: like
7: state.
6: Like the transporter
7: it's
6: one.
7: It's just like white letters and black, and they look cool, too.
6: No, but to me, the prettiest one is that black logo with the pink Heat logo.
7: It is nice.
6: The black
5: That's
6: license.
5: That's funny. I like the Panthers one. The red tag. I think that one's awesome.
7: I don't think any other state has as many license plate options.
6: No way.
7: As we
6: right,
7: do. Like no. Back in Maryland, it was like four different options. Here, right. I think it's 200 plus. Every sports team, every college, every animal, beaches.
6: You know, Paul. Turtles. Paul have one. I wonder if you could submit to make your own.
7: Well, remember they're trying to do a Merino license plate, but they didn't get enough requests, so I don't think it happened.
6: We need to do a Paul Castronovo license plate.
7: Yes, we got to figure out how to do that.
5: And the Margaritaville one, isn't that just came after he died, right? Jimmy Buffett? We never had that before. Yeah, that was in wake of his death.
6: That one is nice, though. I really do like it. It's got the big Margaritaville. I like that one.
7: I will say, though, I think the best state, and I just saw it the other day, is New Mexico.
5: What do they have?
7: It's like turquoise, yellow, and then they have the, what is that logo in the middle? I think it's the same logo that's on their flag. It looks like a Native American something. Like sun almost in the middle of it. But I think that's probably the coolest, right?
6: No.
7: The worst, I will say the worst, New Jersey.
6: What's that?
7: They said, you've seen it. It's urine yellow with black type. They couldn't have picked a more disgusting color, which fits the state, quite frankly.
6: That's good. Okay.
7: I'm kidding, New Jersey people. I'm just kidding.
6: There's a reason they moved here. They moved here because their license plates suck.
5: Well, it's weird here because, Mike, I'm sure when you moved here from Maryland like me, I was like, why do they not have tags in the front of their cars? Remember, we had both.
7: I love not having to worry about that.
5: They don't have the front here.
7: Because it ruins, like, if you have the front of your, if you're, like, have a nice-looking bumper, it ruins it. You have to put that tag on there.
5: Yeah.
7: Plus, it's easier to break the law when you don't have as many license plates on your vehicle. But, yeah, I'm surprised they haven't done that here yet.
5: Well, Florida's really going. Didn't we? So we have the number one tag in the country, and we also have the number one police car. Remember
6: yeah, we do have a sexy cop car.
5: The highway patrol trooper.
6: We got sexy cop cars, bro. Oh, that's all we do is we care about looks. We may be the most fraudulent state in the world. All the drugs, but man, do we look good doing it.
7: Exactly.
5: That's all that matters at the end of the day.
7: All right, was that it for our news,
5: that's
7: Wendy?
5: It.
7: All right, well, coming up, Wendy, join us for Florida Man or Not all this week. Tickets to see our buddy Felipe Esparza, comedian. He'll be at the Parker Friday, August 28th. If you don't win tickets, you can always buy them at Ticketmaster.com. But right now we need a contestant for Florida Man or Not. We'll throw three crazy stories. You have to guess whether the idiot featured in them is from Florida or not. 877-210-5936. We'll take caller 15.
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0: all this week. 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And what is Florida Man or Not? That's where we throw three, usually criminal stories out there, sometimes crazy, sometimes
1: almost exclusively sometimes involving the cops.
0: Yeah. You have to guess whether or not it happened in Florida or not. We go to our 15th caller, Mike in Hollywood. Good morning, Mike.
2: Morning.
0: How you doing?
2: How am I doing there? How are you?
0: Doing pretty good. Doing pretty good. I was talking to you off air, and apparently you work in timeshares. That's still a thing? People still buy timeshares?
2: It's a huge thing, like bigger than you realize.
0: Even with all the commercials telling people not to do it?
1: Yeah, it seems like you're the most hated profession.
2: 100%. Like, I hear those commercials, like, driving home from work, and I'm just like, ugh. But no, yeah, you'd be surprised how popular it is.
0: So let me ask you this before we jump in real quick. Are there actually good timeshares? I'm sure you're going to tell me there are. Like, situations where they're not going to, like, raise the rates and charge you a bunch of money for maintenance and milk you?
2: I mean, so, you know, maintenance is like anything else. You know, it costs you money to maintain your house when you own it. It costs
0: Here
2: you money
0: go.
2: To maintain your car.
0: Here we go.
2: You know, it's gonna go up a little bit.
1: Right into it.
0: You're not selling me very well there, Mike. All right. Well, let's jump into our first Florida story from Diaz.
1: Florida or not. That's the name of the game. It could not be Florida, but it also could, you know, who knows. A woman whose driver's license was already suspended for drunk driving a Chevy Trailblazer is now getting in trouble because she got arrested again, this time driving an orange riding lawnmower while impaired. Police say 36-year-old Michelle Hudson was spotted cruising around a parking lot when officers reported slurred speech, poor balance, bloodshot eyes, and failed sobriety tests. Now, they did the blood alcohol breathalyzer. Her alcohol level was below the legal limit, but because of her rap sheet driving the Trailblazer on meth, they did bring her in on a suspected drug impairment, and she is now being charged with operating under the influence and driving while barred, because if you're suspended from driving a car, you're also suspended from driving a lawnmower.
0: If there's ever a vehicle you should be allowed to drive drunk,
1: it's a lawnmower.
0: It's a lawnmower, right?
1: What if your license is suspended?
0: Still,
1: yeah. You know what? So, you know, it's a crime that she's being arrested, but is this a Florida meth head lawnmower driver or not?
2: I've never seen an orange lawnmower here. I'm going to say no.
1: Correct. Iowa. Good instinct.
0: I'm trying to think, was it Kubota that does the orange ones?
1: Yeah, we're a John Deere state.
0: That's right, damn it. Only American-made mowers in this state. All right, Wendy, story number two. Mike, you just got to get one more right, and you got those tickets.
3: All right, well, hopefully you're not eating breakfast right now, because a man is charged with animal cruelty after authorities say he killed, cooked, and ate two of his pet peacocks. The 61-year-old was arrested last week on a third-degree felony charge of aggravated animal cruelty. He told investigators he killed the two peacocks because his neighbor kept feeding them. And he wanted the neighbor, he said in a letter to the neighbor that he would continue to kill the peacocks if she kept feeding them to prove a point. He then admitted to killing the bird, letting it bleed out, and then later eating it after cooking it on a frying pan. Is this a Florida man or not?
0: How do you cook a big-ass bird like that in a pan?
1: Oh, I guess you chop it up.
0: Yeah, I guess you cut it up. Put the filet in there.
1: Yeah. Little red wine.
0: I mean, it's probably like a turkey.
1: Probably delicious, guys.
3: It probably tastes like chicken.
0: It probably. All right. Florida man or not, Mike?
2: Cooking wild animals sounds like Florida to me.
3: I'm sorry, what did you say?
1: Florida. He said Florida.
2: If you're cooking wild animals, I'd say Florida.
3: Florida's Gulf Coast. He's from Hudson, Florida.
1: Nice.
0: All right. All right. Hang on the line, Mike. We'll hook you up with those tickets. Another pair to give away tomorrow in Florida Man or Not. And coming up, he just texted us. Paul Castronovo from, where is he? Rhode Island?
1: Yeah, what's he doing?
0: I don't know.
1: My wife was texting me, where's Paul? I'm like, I don't even know anymore.
0: He did like some kind of day trip, I think, to Rhode Island. Somewhere in New England.
1: Oh, they're showing the house?
0: So we'll figure out what the... I saw he posted some pictures of a fish with human teeth.
1: Ew.
0: Did you see that?
3: Oh, that was so freaky.
0: I know. Like,
3: it's the weirdest thing.
0: Why wouldn't... I don't know. Because, I mean, I thought our teeth were designed mostly to eat plants, right?
1: Maybe it's a kelp-eating fish?
0: Yeah, I guess fish do eat plants, too. I was about to ask him about that. Paul Castronovo next.
4: 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Like boating in Miami. The boat broke down, the cooler is empty, and ended up on Only in Dade. Big 105.9.
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23: Hell yeah, you guys got me off starting on a good Wednesday with the classic Florida Man song. Thank you so much. Have a good day, y'all.
0: Yeah, played the OG today. People hate change because we were mixing it up, and we still will, with the new Florida Man variations, Florida Man song variations.
1: We have so many, right?
0: We have four. We could make more, too. Come to think of it.
1: No, we're good. We're good.
0: But on the line right now, the creator of the Florida Man song, Paul Castronovo, live.
24: I am a creator. I am the creator. I like that. Creator. I'm the creator. I'm at a hotel, and I came outside. And a garbage truck pulled up right next to me. So, can you hear me? Is it good? I'm okay.
1: I thought you were making a smoothie. That's what it sounded like.
24: No, it was a garbage truck. It's a working waterfront here in beautiful downtown Newport, Rhode Island, where I'm sipping a coffee and nursing a big hangover. Listeners, nice. I might add, like to point out that I drink too much.
0: God forbid, and they did that to me too. Like, you post any kind of drinking, and somebody has to pipe up. With always got a problem, you're gonna get liver cancer.
24: How come your podcast? How about us? Let me take a couple of days off. People are so mean, but we appreciate the love. Soon to be Marconi Award winning show.
0: Oh, don't jinx it.
1: Come on, man.
0: We have not broken the news yet, but we'll let you do it right now.
24: No. I'll save it till I'm back on the show tomorrow.
1: No, he wants one of us to announce it for him so he can...
24: Yeah, and I'm going to pat myself on the back for being nominated for yet another Marconi that I'm not going to win. I'm the official Susan Lucci of radio.
0: Now, I think this is...
24: By the way...
0: I think this is the one. I don't want to jinx it.
1: He's up against some stiff competition.
24: I talked to your old boy Josh up there in Baltimore on your old show. That's the conduit. Anything that Anderson touches gets a Marconi Award. Anyway, last night, listen, it started for me yesterday. I'm on vacation, okay, to be clear. And I went fishing with some guys, and we got back in from fishing at about 2 o'clock. Unbelievable day, beautiful on the water. I met my wife for lunch, sat at the bar, had two rosés, you know, the whole rosé all day thing.
0: Yeah,
3: I do.
24: And then I went, Wendy, that's my girl. I didn't know you were there. We went on a little bit of a walk. So I got like 1,000 steps in or something stupid like that. Then I cleaned up, went and met some people for a cocktail, and then went on a boat ride for cocktails, and then went to dinner where Gina walked me back to the hotel room.
0: Whoa.
24: And I texted her and I said, I she was sitting across the table. It was a big 8 of us. And I texted her and I go, I hit the wall. And she goes, I know. I go, get me out of here.
0: Did you have like your arm around her and her like arm around your back supporting you?
24: No, not like that because I'm a big guy. But no, it was more like, oh, come on, honey, let's go. She's nudging me down the hallway. And I realized that I'd been, I wasn't driving or anything. So it was fine.
0: You're on vacation,
24: I was enjoying myself.
3: Did she give you the same look she did in the video when you were making the shaking the martini?
24: No, that look is constant. That look is on her face every minute, like every other wife when they look with complete and utter disdain at their husband.
0: Yeah, if you missed that video. The first time I watched it, I had to go to the comments, and everyone's like, oh, Gina's face, that's hilarious. And I had to go back and watch it to catch it. Yeah. But if you missed it, it's on our Instagram.
24: I guess, you know what? Maybe I do have an alcohol problem because all of the videos lately have
0: Yeah, it's a good point.
24: In the video.
3: No, you're on vacation.
0: Can I ask you, Paul, have you ever, I know we all drink on boats, but have you ever been like super drunk on a boat? Because it just crossed my mind. That must be the worst case scenario if you've got the spins and you're on a rocking boat.
1: Oh, no, no, no.
24: That's how these people, well, hey, well, Lewis works on cruise ships. I'm sure these idiots that fall overboard, I'm sure they're not sober.
0: Right, but still, I can't
1: Never
0: imagine.
1: A conscious yeah. choice.
0: Being on a smaller, like 42-foot boat, and that's rocking in heavy seas.
24: I've never, to be honest with you, no, I have not. But, you know,
0: well, today's the day.
24: By the way, I'm going to say this, the people in South Florida that are dying in heat stroke, I get it. But if you ever get a chance to come up to this, we discovered Rhode Island last year on vacation, this little town of Newport. I describe it this way, it's like Key West, but with a polo sweater tied around your neck.
1: It's Key West, but everyone there has a FICO above 400.
0: Yeah, is it like all BMWs and Mercedes?
24: It's like Floridians. It's a boating town, and there's oyster bars everywhere. And here's an observation. Why does every little tourist town have a Killowinds fudge shop? What makes us on vacation want to eat fudge? I don't understand.
0: Even worse, the taffy. Taffy is not good.
24: Is that a hot take? It's good. You're right. Fudge is good. Taffy sucks. I have to agree. There's nothing good about taffy. Yet people line up to buy it. We are on vacation. We must eat taffy.
0: Gotta get the saltwater taffy.
24: Like in Key West, you go to Key West.
1: No. Finish your thought about Key West.
24: Oh, in Key West, they have like art galleries. And like I've never once been on vacation and said, you know what I'm going to do? I'm going to stick a painting in my back seat and drive it back to Fort Lauderdale. But Mike and I remember, didn't one of our bosses buy a painting on vacation?
0: I bet you they figure everyone's drunk. They're going to make some stupid purchases. This is a perfect place for an overpriced art store.
24: You know what? And in like the Bahamas and Nassau and places like that, right by the cruise, there's jewelry stores everywhere.
0: Oh, my God.
24: Which my wife points out sometimes.
0: Sometimes.
24: You're drinking on vacation. Here's some sapphires. I don't know, rubies.
1: We're going to give you a free jewel if you come in and just look around. Just give you a free jewel.
3: Yeah.
24: Oh, my God. Anyway, the point I was trying to make before, I'm a little hungover, is that I bought that cottage in Maine 20 years ago. If I had known this town existed, I guarantee you I would have been here. How about that?
0: Ooh. Wow. I'm looking at the Google Maps right now. And I see a couple beaches, Easton Beach, Second Beach. Have you gone to those yet?
24: No, I'm not going to beaches. It's not really a beachy area. It's more a big bay with a lot of boats. And you know, they had the Newport Folk Festival here the other night. There was 200 bands played. And every year they have a surprise artist at the end to close out the event. And Dave Matthews blew everybody's doors off, walked out on stage.
0: Yeah, that's a hell of a...
24: Yeah, and now this weekend is the new... This weekend is the Newport Jazz Festival, which is another big deal. I don't know who the headliners are, but I came during the week, and it was great. It's not as crazy crowded, but it's fun, man. It's cool temperatures. I'm sitting outside with a jacket right now. You know, come on.
1: I wonder if the Real Housewives of Rhode Island are walking around.
24: My wife said that they're the most insane of all the She Loves That show.
1: Yeah, they're a good one.
24: It's a good one. You watch that crap, right?
1: Yeah, I have to. It's on the TV, and I'm very easily convinced.
24: We know what to buy you for Christmas, a second television for your home.
1: Thank you. Thank you. Oh, Paul, question. Before you go, it's lobster mini season opened up today, and I've never done it, and I have a friend with a boat that's just being ignored right now because he's in Newport, Rhode Island. Any chance you let me borrow your boat so I could go out lobstering for the first time in my life?
24: No, but it's cool that you asked.
0: No? Is there any way to do that?
24: I did.
0: Out of boat?
24: I did lobster mini. Of course. In fact, I'll give you a little local knowledge. The best place to do it without a boat is Lauderdale by the Sea, where you have shallow patch reefs very close to shore. But you make sure you get a dive flag. Make sure you're legal, because it will bust your ass. But I gave up on lobster mini season about 15 years ago. I just, too many idiots. It's insane asylum out there. I'll wait a week until regular season, or 2 weeks till the regular season opens up, and then make my son get in the water because I'm getting too old for that crap. And I used to be such an avid diver. I don't know what happened. I guess, you know, you get, it's old. It's old. That's what it is. So I mean, Lewis, you did, I got old. I don't know what happened. I blinked. I see my videos. I don't know what the hell. I mean, I guess I got old. Screw it.
0: I mean, are there parts, can you go like shallow enough to where you don't even have to get off the boat? You just get a long.
24: That's it. I used to be able to dive about 30 feet now and hold my breath and get down there and get a lot. Now, like, my buddies are out there. Dave Chaffin and the crew of Bubbles Up Charters, they're all old guys. They're out there. I just don't feel like doing it anymore. I just got lazy.
1: I like that.
24: It's hard work. You're in the water all day, but it's fun. You catch your lobsters. You know, I always, the guys that get arrested during mini season because they have too many lobsters on their boats are just the stupid guys. So, and no, we haven't had any deaths yet this year, have we?
1: It just started an hour ago.
0: No, nothing.
24: Okay.
3: No, it started.
24: One year we had Bouncers, Captain Bouncer on the show. And he was out in the ocean, and he found a guy that was lost floating at sea, live on the air. Some guy floated away from his boat. They couldn't find him. Bouncer thought it was a coconut. He goes, and he goes, there's a guy. Let's go get him. And they rescued him while he was on the air. It was unbelievable.
3: Wow.
1: Damn. That's impressive.
0: Was he on local news afterward?
24: Oh, yeah. It was a big story, and Bouncer got pressed for it and everything. And yeah. Now, wait. What's today? Wednesday?
0: Correct.
24: Okay. I'm out of it. So it is the last Wednesday and Thursday in July, or is it Thursday, Friday? I can't remember.
0: Yep. The last week of July.
24: Is it today, though, the mini season?
1: Yeah, it's today.
24: Okay, it's today. All right, good. I'm not paying attention. I would be very laser focused as a radio personality if I was on the air, but I, in fact, am not. I do have a.
3: He's right. It's a 2-day period. It started in midnight, so it's already, we're 8 hours and 30 minutes in.
24: Wendy, you'd be happy to know that I just went for a walk to get coffee and a bagel for my wife with a schmear. Everything bagel toasted. Is that cool?
3: There you go. Everything bagel is the only way to go.
24: I think you're right, yeah. She doesn't like it the way I like it, with a little Nova and some capers and a little red onion, but I give it to her in her little weird vegetarian way. I've been eating a lot. That's good. Back on the radio tomorrow. I can't wait to see you guys.
0: Driving?
24: It's going to be very exciting.
0: Back to the cabin in Maine today?
24: Yeah. I got about a 3.5-hour drive ahead of me.
0: Oof.
24: Yep. I'm going sober, though. I'm going all sober today. I'm going to dry out, and I should be about 60% tomorrow morning.
1: I'll pray for you. Good luck. Good luck. You're fighting the hard fight.
24: I miss you guys. And thank you for holding down the fort. I was getting all these, there's no podcast texts. I'm like, what? Leave me alone.
1: Let a man take a day.
0: I mean, again, like you said, it's good they care. It's good.
24: Did you honestly do the $1,000 minute?
1: Yes,
0: we did. We should
1: I was so scared, bro.
3: The guy was great.
0: He did great. I will say, I think our questions were a little tougher than the average $1,000 minute questions.
1: Yeah, I was like, there's no way. You're gonna. I'm gonna get fired because of this. Like, I'm just not gonna let it happen.
0: Let's throw him at Paul.
24: Why don't we see how I do?
0: Yeah. All right. Now you're on the other end. You're on the phone. Let's see what the experience is like. Hearing the clock ticking.
24: I can't even imagine.
1: Ready?
0: All right. Hold on. Let me pull the clock out. Let me get my clock out. All right.
24: Can I curse?
1: Yes. No, of course. That's rule number one. Cursing is allowed.
0: Do not curse.
1: All right. Question number one. What is a cafecito?
24: Oh, come on.
0: You're wasting time. Coffee.
1: What color is the square in the logo for H&R Block?
24: Green.
1: Number three, what is the capital of Florida?
24: Tallahassee.
1: Number four, what sport is featured in the 1986 movie Hoosiers?
24: Basketball.
1: Number five, arachnophobia is the fear of what?
24: Spiders.
1: Number six, who was the star of the sitcom Home Improvement?
24: Tim Allen.
1: Number seven, what was Babe Ruth's real name?
24: Oh, man, that's a good one. George Garrick Ruth. George Herman
0: Ruth. We'll give it to you.
1: George Herman. All right, number eight, what year was the city of Miami founded?
24: 1917. No, I don't know.
1: God, he said 1917
0: so
1: too.
0: The other guy.
3: Oh, that's no, so weird.
1: We just turned 130 yesterday. So I thought that's the thing. I put that question because it was yesterday. It was posts all over the place. Happy birthday, Miami. 1896.
24: Well, I was on vacation.
1: 1896 yeah. is the year Miami was
24: you
1: established.
24: See, I said the way I said 1917 with conviction, wasn't that impressive?
1: Yeah, I was about to let it go.
0: Well, let's throw 9 and 10 at them, too, here.
1: Which two U.S. states have a shoreline along the Chesapeake Bay?
24: Well, Virginia and Maryland.
1: All right. And what is the boiling point of water? I'll take either degrees or Fahrenheit or Celsius.
24: I'm not going to answer that one because I have that question. I had that question posed as one of my harder questions.
1: Okay.
0: Throw it out.
24: All right. 120.
1: You're wrong.
24: Oh, I remember. I have it written down, but I can't remember what it is. Dan, that's a good one. I did good. I got 9.
0: I know. I didn't get that
1: You did
0: one
1: get
0: either.
1: 9. You did get 9. No, you got
24: what
1: 8 because you got Miami wrong and you got the boiling point wrong. Oh, so you got 8 out of 10. Not bad, though.
0: Not bad.
24: Still, that's pretty good, though. Yeah. I see how tough it is.
0: I mean, well, did you feel the pressure with the clock ticking?
24: I did not because there was no money on the line.
0: I guess you're right. Yeah, no stakes.
24: That's true. You know what I was worried about more? That I would be embarrassed by answering something like so obviously right. easy. Like sometimes these people, you know. But I think I was okay. I mean,
1: you crushed.
24: Yeah, if you got 8, you're good. You're brilliant. I'm a genius at this point.
1: It's like that Cracker Barrel game that it's like if you get 1 or less, you're a genius.
0: The genius.
1: That's you.
0: Test that little triangle with the golf tees.
24: I love the fact that I'm coming back on a Thursday, bang out a quick Thursday show, and then we just have like a very relaxed Friday show, and then I'm on for another weekend. And by the way, we have a showing Saturday morning. Someone might buy the house.
1: Good luck. Good luck.
24: One of our listeners found our listing on Zillow.
1: That's scary.
24: And commented.
0: Oh, no.
24: And then, yeah, I know. It's weird, isn't it? And he's like, oh, it's easy to find. I'm like, God, it's
0: How'd they
24: crazy.
0: Figure it out, though? I mean, is your name attached to it on the listing?
24: Mm-mm. I don't know how they figured it out. But, you know, people are internet sleuths, as you know.
0: Yeah, I mean, I guess if you look at your Instagram videos, look at the background, the house, I guess.
24: Oh, yeah. I love it when they zoom in on stuff. It's so weird. They, like, look at a picture on Instagram, and they'll zoom in on the books that are on the coffee table. I didn't know you subscribed to Down East Magazine. Like, dude, what is wrong with you?
0: Oh, well, I'm thinking about it. I heard our comedian friend Bob Kelly was like, you know, I was thinking about buying a cabin in Maine on the water. So you should maybe reach out. I don't know if he's got the coin for
24: it. Did he say that recently?
0: I swear to God, yeah, it was yesterday.
24: I'm going to send him my listing right now.
1: Nice.
0: Do it. I mean, maybe he'll buy it.
24: Oh, that's fantastic.
0: Maybe he'll buy it. How good
24: would that
0: cool
24: be?
0: Would that
24: unbelievable.
0: Then you could go back and visit him and stay at your place still.
3: Wait a minute. The winning lotto ticket was sold here in Florida.
1: Well, so they're listening. They need
3: it. So a listener that's listening right now that may be the winner may also want to jump onto that.
24: The big one? The Mega Million?
3: Yeah, $800 million. Sold here in Florida. Oh, we don't know where yet, but it's going to come out hopefully in a couple of hours. But yes, they did confirm it's here in Florida.
24: I hope it's my son.
3: Yep, me too.
24: Oh, my God. $800 million would change. I would never come back to work. I love you guys. See you in the morning. Have a hectic
0: day.
24: All right,
0: safe travels.
3: Unless you won, then we won't see you.
0: Enjoy your bagel. There he goes. Paul Castroneve. Make sure you check out his videos from his fishing yesterday where we forgot to ask him about that fish with human teeth.
1: Oh, yeah, gross. We'll talk about it tomorrow.
0: Yeah, we'll have to ask him tomorrow. Well, coming up, speaking of islands.
1: Can I give a quick – I know
0: please.
1: This is not – All right, I'm on Twitter because it's Dolphins training camp opens today. I'm
0: yeah,
1: you know,
0: jacked.
1: Some people are obsessed with trains. My trains are the Dolphins, and so I open up Twitter, and apparently the Falcons head coach had his press conference already 11 minutes ago, and he said Tua's already working through an injury.
0: How did he get injured? Was he playing basketball with his kid?
1: He's dealing with a tight back, according to Adam Schefter. So, guys. We're good. We're safe.
0: That would suck if he like came out and lit it up this year, like somehow got promoted to QB1 and took him to like the Super Bowl or something. Can you imagine?
1: I would cry. I would full on cry.
3: That would be so typical Florida though, with Miami, wouldn't it?
0: Yes, it would, but it doesn't sound like that's going to happen. So All right. Well, speaking of islands, Paul's in Newport, Rhode Island, but we're talking best islands. What are the best islands in the country? We get into that next.
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1: People are like, how come you're selling the house, Paul? You know why? The one in Maine. Because there's a big world out there, right? And it was a Lewis or Mike sent me that. Both of you guys sent me this thing. And I'm like, oh, yeah. I need to go to some. I need to check these off my box. These are the best islands in the continental U.S. And you know, I think about islands in the continental U.S. and I think about the Keys, right?
2: The Keys.
3: Yeah, I'm trying to think the most famous islands that aren't Hawaii. I mean, Long Island, I guess, but that's not really.
1: Long Island. We're going to go to Long
2: Road.
1: Where are you going on vacation? We're going to Central Islip in Long Island, Paul. No, it is an island, but I don't think it's the best island.
3: It seems pretty cruddy. I mean, it looks like it has nice beaches, but it's just suburbia, right?
1: Hold on. So just so you know, the Hamptons are on Long Island. I mean, that's the one of the most beautiful places on earth. You can't afford to go there. But it's awesome. Like when I was a kid, we used to rent a cabin in Southampton with our cousins. And it was like a little log cabin and we would stay there. And then the Hamptons became like we would go to this place. It was called a Hamptons.

0: Hampton Bays, and I was like seven. There were no mansions. I don't. I guess what happened? When did the billionaires figure out that
1: gentrified by billionaires?
0: Well, I mean, I don't know if you can still stay in a log cabin for $3 a night because I know my dad had no money. But I'm looking at these. All right, so let's just wrap up the state of Florida. I mean, we know what we have. We have, so out of the best islands in the continental U.S., the Florida Keys come in at number 11.
2: Absolutely not.
1: Key West, but the rest of them are pretty mid, right?
0: Unless you're a fisherman, there's not a lot. You can't comment, Lewis. You're out of this conversation because you've never been to Key West.
2: Yeah, but I know the rest, literally all the other keys, and they're phenomenal. 11 is a little low.
1: Oh, you thought they should be higher?
2: Absolutely, they should be higher. Because what do you go? I mean, what is this being rated on? Like, if you want a weekend away, boom, the Keys.
1: Right, but there's no real beaches. The restaurants are few and far between.
0: Unless you're boating, Key West is unique because you have the bar crawls and the great food and the boating
1: and the history.
0: But beach wise, and you got art. You know, you go to museums and such, but really, like, let's think about what islands are out there, okay? And then, you know, then you go, oh, Marco. like Marco Island, Polo. Marco Island falls at 14. The Keys fall in at number 11 in Florida. Longboat Key is number 9 over in Tampa area. And then Amelia Island up there in.
2: Buddy of mine just went to Amelia Island.
0: Oh, it's so awesome. Like, I could live there.
1: What's so great about it?
0: I don't know. It's beautiful. There's nobody there. There's a little Fernandina Beach. You're close to St. Augustine-ish. My buddy is the GM of the Ritz-Carlton there.
2: Gotcha.
0: And one year for the Florida-Georgia game in Jacksonville, we stayed at that Ritz-Carlton Amelia Island, and both Gina and I were like, we've got to come back here. It is really cool.
2: Have you been back?
0: Yeah. No.
2: Yeah.
0: Florida sucked for the last 5 years, so we haven't really chosen to go to those games. So here's some of the other islands in America. I figure it's travel season. We want to go somewhere cool. I've never been to Hilton Head, but I hear
2: I hear
0: it's unbelievable.
2: It is.
0: South Carolina. Anybody? You been there?
2: I was there when I was a kid, and I remember it still. It was fantastic.
0: Okay, that's number 13 in America. Block Island is an island off the coast of Rhode Island that I've drove by it. I saw it. It's near Newport. It's very good fishing. I don't know what's there.
2: Nothing.
0: Catalina is number 12. That's the island off the coast of way out there.
1: Don't do it.
0: What?
2: Without Step Brothers, that island is nothing.
0: Oh, I forgot about that.
2: The freaking Catalina wine mixer. How do you forget it?
0: I've only seen Step Brothers once.
1: And that island's actually offshore. It's not like Amelia Island where it's a bridge. You can't go there.
2: It's a ferry away.
0: They must have ferries or whatever, if you have a boat. Here's your top 10. The Outer Banks, North Carolina. I guess it's an island.
1: Yeah, I guess it is. Even though, again,
0: if that's the case, then why isn't Palm Beach island number one, right?
2: Miami Beach Island. Yeah.
0: Right. Because the Outer Banks are just like Miami Beach. It's not really an island, but it is.
1: Right.
0: Longboat Key, Mackinac in Michigan. I guess that's an island. It's not in the ocean, but it's...
1: Oh, I didn't think about an island on a lake.
0: Right?
2: That's called a sand hill, a sandbar.
0: No. Mackinac is a giant, big, beautiful... You can Google it. I think Omelet... Doesn't Omelet, my old producer... Sidekick worked up there?
1: Don't ask me.
0: Okay. I'm just asking.
1: I'm looking at Mackinac. They have like an airstrip on there. Again, pretty far off the
0: There's hotels.
1: Shore.
0: Yeah. I mean, then you get
2: Mackinac
0: Cumberland
2: Island.
0: So, yeah, Mackinac. It's Mackinac, but yeah. So Georgia comes in at number 6 with Cumberland Island, because I've been to like Jekyll Island, and it's really pretty up there, but it's Georgia. You got rednecks. I don't do well. San Juan Islands in Washington. I never heard of it. It's way out there. I heard. Is that like near Seattle, I guess?
2: Never heard of it.
0: Kiowa. I'm sure we've all heard of Kiowa. It's in South Carolina. I think Marino plays golf up there. It's a big big golf thing. The top three islands in the continental U.S., and if you want to argue with us or comment, because we don't know what we're talking about, Nantucket.
2: See, that one I've heard of. This is the only one I've heard of in the last, like, 18 islands.
0: Really? Well, did you have geography where you grew up?
2: Well, I've never heard of Mackinac Island, Kiawua.
0: Mackinac. Kiawua. Kiawua. You never heard of Kiawua?
2: No. These are all made up, bro.
0: Fancy people.
2: Just to ruin Tavernier.
0: Nantucket. But what's the other one over there? Martha's Vineyard. Why didn't they have that? I like that. I've been there. That's a cool-ass spot.
1: It's too overpopulated now. I guess if you live in the north... Tourist trap.
0: Is it really?
1: No, I don't know. Just making that up.
0: I went there once. I met Walter Cronkite. I was happy. Number two, Mount Desert Isle, Maine. That's where Bar Harbor is. I didn't realize it was an island after all these years. Even though it's called an island. Yeah, it's awesome.
1: Now, have you ever gone to Nova Scotia?
0: No, but my buddy Larry from our fantasy football league was just there. He was on a cruise ship and they stopped in Nova Scotia. The unique thing about Nova Scotia is they have the highest tides in the world. So 32 feet.
2: Jeez.
0: To make it low tide here, we have 3 feet in Florida. In Nova Scotia, 32 feet. So if it's low tide, you got to get to your boat, you got to use a ladder.
2: Oh my God.
0: And the number one island, according to Travel and Leisure, in the continental U.S. of A., Golden Isles, Georgia. And I don't know where it is.
2: Well, it's in Georgia, right next to the Silver Isles.
0: Where is it? Did you look it up?
2: Yeah, you got the Bronze Isles, then the Silver Isles, and then there's the Golden Isle.
0: Did you just make that up and as some comedic bit?
2: Yeah, when you say it like that, no.
0: Golden Isles, Georgia. Oh, it's right off the coast of Jekyll Isle. And right next to St. Simon's Island, which I've been to when we used to go to a weird church getaways up there. And I always thought those were cool places. But you might as well just go to Amelia Island off Jacksonville if you're going to do that. Why go to Georgia if you don't have to? You know what they say about Georgia? Why does the St. John's River flow north?
2: Why?
0: Because Georgia sucks. And that's our travel segment of the day.

Big 105.9. I am Luis Diaz. Mike Anderson here. Paul Castronovo will be rejoining the Paul Castronovo Show tomorrow. But even sooner than that, your keyword to win you $1,000, part of our one grand fill-up, is coming up right after Green Day on Big 105.9.

0: Big 105.9. This is the Paul Castronovo Show. I am Luis Diaz. Mike Anderson here with me. Paul will be back tomorrow. 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

0: 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This is the Paul Castronovo Show. I am Luis Diaz. Mike Anderson here with me. Paul will be back tomorrow, as well as the pop quiz, where you could win your tickets to see Three Dog Night. They're coming down to the Parker December 12th, tomorrow morning, 6:30, right here on the Paul Castronovo Show.
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And he's coming back tomorrow, as well as that $1,000 minute. 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We tried to give away Paul's $1,000, but tomorrow morning around 7:30, your chance to win $1,000 here on Big 105.9. 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

All right, you guys can stop crying. It's a Paul Castronovo show with Luis Diaz, Mike Anderson. Paul will be back tomorrow. We are leaving now. Kim is about to step in, and Paul will be back tomorrow. Stop crying. 6 a.m. I better see you there. I don't want to see any mean comments about how we're going to do show up, Paul. He'll be back tomorrow. Stop crying.

Big 105.9, ZZ Top and me, Kimba Lenny Kravitz, recently on the cover of Men's Health and says his inspiration for his diet and exercise routine is Mick Jagger. So I'd like to take this opportunity to say, thanks, Mick.

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0: I happen to have some right here, and it's specifically the one you wanted to hear. I love when a plan comes together. 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

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Metallica. I was just thinking about that story, the German Shepherd who ran away from home and went to a Metallica concert. I kid you not. Google it. Sat there for the whole show and then was reunited with her family. Storm's a wrecker.

0: 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Turned 130 yesterday. 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

Big 105.9, Def Leppard here, October 15th at the Hard Rock Live. You could soon be counting your $1,000. Put yourself in the running for it with this hour's nationwide keyword. It's rich. 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

0: 105.9. It is me, Kimba. Not even 11 o'clock and it feels like temperature is hovering around 99 degrees. What in the heat dome is going on? Ah, Saharan dust, a new plume, which means the heat goes up, the rain chances go down, the air quality can be kind of crappy, sunsets are gorgeous, and maybe best of all, the dust keeps the Atlantic quiet, which is never a bad thing during this time of year.
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4: 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Singer even tried to extend his term. 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
5: I will back President Trump 100%, and I will always put America first. I'm Dan Franzese, and I approve this message because voters deserve better than career politician Scott Singer.
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16: This is the Big 105.9 forecast.
17: Looks like we're going to have partly cloudy skies for your Wednesday. Some scatter showers as well. It's going to be hot and humid. Highs in the mid-90s. In Fort Lauderdale, mid-90s as well. In Doral tonight, lows in the 80s. Partly cloudy once again for tomorrow with highs in the mid-90s. Get news, traffic, and weather all around the clock when you set News Radio WIOD on your iHeartRadio presets. I'm Claudia, and that's your weather.
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0: 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It is me, Kimba. Enter Miami, their first game after the World Cup, and Herman Bahrami's got a serious injury. He had to go off the pitch in an ambulance, and he is recovering, but will likely not be Saturday at New Stadium. They're hosting Columbus. That's a 7:30 start time. And your Miami Marlins, oh boy, got a two-game winning streak, 1-0 over the Phillies last night. They'll go at it again in early game, 12-10, and then they'll hit the road. Fish will be at New York Mets tomorrow night, 7-10.
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Big 105.9. Phil Collins will be celebrating the 45th anniversary of his debut solo album, Face Value. He's going to release it as a deluxe vinyl box set out on September 18th. In November, being inducted into the Rock and Roll Hall of Fame as a solo artist. He got in with this band in 2010. It's Genesis on Big. Just as I thought.

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0: Big 105.9 Totally 80s Lunch with me, Kimba. Concert tickets for the winning Jack Johnson will be here on the 18th of August at the I Think. And Jefferson Starship, they're calling it their Runaway Again tour, based on the title of one of their songs sung by the late Marty Balin, with lyrics like, "You don't know how much I love you, but I love you like the sun. I'd like to put my arms around you and we could run away." October 9th, they'll be at the Parker, and you could score tickets into that show as well at big1059.com/contest.
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0: 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These guys have a new album out called Pound of Feathers, and it's really good. No surprise there.
1: Hey, this is Chris Robinson from the Black Crows.
2: 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That's K-I-M-B-A. Kimba.
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0: 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Dolphins practices begin Sunday, and there are several of them. 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

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Pat Benatar, 1 week from tonight, will be at the Kia Center in Orlando opening for Bryan Adams, and that is the closest they're getting to South Florida. Just letting you know, should you want to make the road trip, their Nimrod's soundtrack out Friday. The film in theaters on the 14th of August. 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

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It is me, Kimba. Paul Castronovo Show will have for you, once again, a chance at Three Dog Night tickets. 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Comedian Felipe Esparza will be at the Parker August 28th. 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

0: 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Actually, make it 8.
1: Hey, Mom. 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Mom!
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3: Buddy, it's that time of year. The storms are out there. They're coming this way. 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
16: This is the big 105.9 forecast.
17: Looks like we're going to have partly cloudy skies for your Wednesday. Some scatter showers as well. It's going to be hot and humid. Highs in the mid-90s. In Fort Lauderdale, mid-90s as well. In Doral tonight, lows in the 80s. Partly cloudy once again for tomorrow with highs in the mid-90s. Get news, traffic, and weather around the clock when you set News Radio WIOD on your iHeartRadio presets. I'm Claudia, and that's your weather.
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Big 105.9, Soundgarden's Kim Thiles memoir is now available. Tears for Fears co-founder Rollins will be out Tuesday. And there's also a biography, Stevie Nicks' Lessons in Lace, that will be out September 15th.

Big 105.9. It is me, Kimba. Lobster mini season going on through tomorrow night. I don't think the lobsters are quite as excited about this event. Fun fact, though, Betsy the Lobster, it's a sculpture at the Rain Barrel Village in Isla Mirada, is the second most photographed landmark in the entirety of the Keys. At number one, the southernmost...

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2: Looks like we're going to have partly cloudy skies for your Wednesday. Some scattered showers as well. It's going to be hot and humid. Highs in the mid-90s. In Fort Lauderdale, mid-90s as well. In Doral tonight, lows in the 80s. Partly cloudy once again for tomorrow with highs in the mid-90s. Get news, traffic, and weather around the clock when you set News Radio WIOD on your iHeartRadio presets. I'm Claudia, and that's your weather.
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0: National Chicken Wing Day. It is mini season. Somebody's back from her long weekend.
1: What's going on, Jason? Obviously, I did not win the Mega Millions.
0: No, nor did I, nor did you. That's why we got Shots You to score $1,000. All of that and more. Jason and Franny show on a Wednesday. 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

0: If you ever say music isn't what it used to be, well, we play what it used to be.
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0: You didn't win Mega Millions yesterday. Franny didn't win Mega Millions yesterday. I didn't win Mega Millions yesterday. Somebody in Florida did, but it wasn't any of us.
1: Some lucky person out of Wawa and Bradenton,
0: oh,
1: yes.
0: Oh, my God. They're rich, rich AF, right? We suck.
1: I'm jealous AF.
0: Yes. Yeah. We're going to make you feel a little bit less jealous, give you $1,000. You give us two songs, we'll give you a keyword to enter at big1059.com. 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

0: It is Big 105.9. Jason and Franny with you. Clearly, we are here today, so we did not win Mega Millions.
1: Jason,
0: and
1: I love this job so much. Even if I won, I'd be here. You look at me like you don't believe anything.
0: You'll be
1: I'm
0: here
1: saying.
0: By yourself, because if I won, I am out the damn door. All right. You didn't win. You had to go to work today, right? $1,000 will make us feel a little bit better about that. Maybe you got bills to pay. It is the end of the month. Maybe you got rent or mortgage due. Let's help out with that. What is the keyword for this hour, Franny?
1: The keyword is bank, B-A-N-K. 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

0: It is Big 105.9. Jason and Franny with you. Franny, comedian Felipe Esparza is coming through the Parker next month, August 28th. I want to go see him. He's funny. Have you ever seen him?
1: I've never seen Felipe live. Yeah. I have seen his stand-up on YouTube, yep. And very, very funny guy.
0: Absolutely. Well, if you want to go see Felipe Esparza at the Parker, make sure you're listening to the Paul Castronovo Show tomorrow, 8:05 for Florida Man or Not. You can score tickets.

0: 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Franny had a long weekend and probably blew a lot of money.
1: So much money. I could definitely use $1,000. I can't have it, but you absolutely can if you take bank and enter it at big1059.com.

0: It is Big 105.9, Jason and Franny on your Wednesday. It is National Chicken Wing Day. Franny, I would like to tell you my favorite spot for wings here in South Florida. Mm-hmm. It is very conventional.
1: Okay.
0: It's not a unique spot.
1: All right.
0: But I have my reason.
1: I'm curious, yeah.
0: The Quarterdeck.
1: Love the Quarterdeck.
0: It's Sunrise specifically, right? So it's...
1: Are they dry? Are they wet? Are they naked? Are they breaded?
0: I get them wet, hot.
1: Okay.
0: Right? That's my thing, right? It's the Quarterdeck specifically in Sunrise at Flamingo, right by the arena, Flamingo and Sawgrass there. And the reasoning is every time I go there before a Panthers game, if I get 10 hot wings... Panthers win.
1: All right. And it's all because you got 10 hot wings.
0: The time, because me and the boys, we always go to Quarterdeck before a game, right?
1: Yeah, I get it. But you know,
0: anytime I get something besides the wings, they lose.
1: Well,
0: if I get the wings, they win.
1: There's so many people listening right now that are Panthers fans that are like, Jason, every time the Panthers play, you must go to Quarterdeck on Sunrise and get your 10 hot wings.
0: Tried and true, Franny. I'm telling you, that's my thing, and I will do that for Panthers fans. Now, if you want to tell us what your favorite wing joint is in South Florida, Dade, Broward County, Palm Beach County, whatever, let us know. 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
8: Scott Singer is what's wrong with politics. 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
9: I will back President Trump 100%, and I will always put America first. 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
14: Defensive end Jadeveon Clowney is reportedly visiting the Cleveland Browns today. He's coming off an 8.5-sack season with the Cowboys. Both the Lions' Jahmyr Gibbs and the Falcons' Bijan Robinson are staging sit-ins, not practicing today, as they look for new contracts. There will be a new highest-paid player in the NHL as the San Jose Sharks' Macklin Celebrini agrees to a 5-year extension worth $94 million. I'm Frank Arrett.
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0: It is Big 105.9. Jason and Franny with you. It is National Wing Day. We want to hear what your favorite wing joint in South Florida is. Leave us a talk back on the free iHeartRadio app. Just hit that red microphone button while you are streaming Big 105.9. Franny, you just got back from a long weekend. You were in Buffalo, the originator of the chicken wing, allegedly.
1: I was. Yes, I was in Buffalo. And according to Buffalonians, they say that the Anchor Inn over there is supposed to be the place where chicken wings, Buffalo wings originated. Did I have one? No.
0: Did you have any wings at all this weekend?
1: I had no wings at all. I know. Shame on me. Beef on Weck was like as Buffalo as it got.
0: Oh, beef on Weck is weak. I will tell you, I've been to Buffalo a couple of times. Yeah. Every time I've been there, I've had the Anchor Inn.
1: Okay.
0: I've had the wings there. Not so good.
1: Really?
0: Just
1: because it originated doesn't mean it's the best.
0: Exactly.
1: Right?
0: I have had wings. Both times I had wings in Buffalo, they were subpar. I'm just saying.

0: I feel like it's double whammy this weekend, Franny.
1: Why is that?
0: Friday is the 31st, right? It's the end of the month.
1: Yeah.
0: Right? You're going into the weekend, so guaranteed you're going to spend more money than you should.
1: Absolutely. I mean, even though a lot of it is payday for people, but you know that paycheck isn't enough money for the weekend.
0: This
1: you know
0: paycheck
1: that.
0: Is gone, especially if you got rent or bills or whatever.
1: Absolutely.
0: The first of the month, like, sucks, right? We're going to help out a little bit, give you $1,000. That'll at least, you know, get you through a little bit. We're going to play two songs, give you a keyword, good for $1,000. Smashing Pumpkins now. 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

0: It is Big 105.9. Jason and Franny with you. Today is mini season.
1: It is. You know, I've never done mini season. Have you, Jason?
0: Oh, yeah, absolutely. Yeah. It was like a religion for at least 15 years straight. I would go diving for lobster every mini season.
1: All right. So why are you not doing it right now so I can have some bugs?
0: Because I don't have a boat anymore, Franny.
1: Oh, that's sad.
0: Even the fuel to get in to put in a boat.
1: It's pricey.
0: That is expensive.
1: The best boat is a friend's boat unless you got some cash.
0: You got that right. You better have cash to put in fuel for that yep. boat. And maybe you want $1,000 to help pay for the gas in your boat for mini season today or for regular season in a couple weeks. The keyword is dollar this hour. You take the word dollar and you enter that at big1059.com. 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And if a weird phone call calls you afterward, pick it up. Could be us trying to give you a grand.
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22: 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He's facing price hikes and cuts past him. 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

0: 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Jason and Franny are with you. Let's talk about the Paul Castronovo show for a second, shall we, Franny?
1: Let's do that. I mean, because it's our fantastic morning show.
0: You betcha.
1: You betcha it is.
0: They're going to be playing the pop quiz tomorrow morning right around 6:35. And if you play and win, you get to score tickets to see Three Dog Night at the Parker on December 12th.

0: If you are able to spell the word dollar, you are in luck.
1: And if you can't, well, we're not going to tell you how. Just kidding.
0: We will. How do you spell dollar, Franny?
1: It's D-O-L-L-A-R. You're going to take dollar, enter it at big1059.com, because that could score you $1,000.

When moshing, please do not poo in the pit, okay? And when you scream, I scream, we all scream for screaming? All of that and more. Let's get weird in just a few minutes here on the Jason and Franny Show.

0: It is the Jason and Franny Show. Thanks for hanging out, and it is time to get weird.
1: Let's get weird. Let's get weird. Let's get weird.
2: So, Jason, nothing will ruin a good time in a mosh pit like a very distinctive aroma of a very hearty dookie drop. And that's what happens in New Zealand during a concert by Devil Skin. Or wait, you got to say it like Devil Skin.
0: Devil Skin. Yeah.
2: So the festivities had to be paused when somebody dropped a deuce in the middle of the mosh pit. Concert goers were getting physically sick.
0: Yeah.
2: And then chaos ensued. All right. So, you know, being in a mosh pit, you're bouncing around.
0: Yeah.
2: That jumping movement that goes on. So you can imagine what it was like. People found remnants of the poo on their shoes, their clothes, everywhere. So they were moving away, all sick and repulsed by what was going on. The show paused.
0: Uh-huh.
2: So these poor staff members had to go in and clean up the biohazard. Eventually, the mystery pooper was identified. Witnesses pointed out this middle-aged dude because they saw him shaking out the log out of the leg of his pants during the show. Come on. What are we, animals?
0: Oh, my
2: God. Yeah. So gross.
0: I've been in so many pits and never have I encountered poo.
2: That you know of.
0: That's a great point. All right. That makes me want to scream a little bit. And there's this Chicago couple. They accidentally launched a viral moment, right? They were having an argument on a beach on Lake Michigan in Chicago where they just started screaming on the beach, like literally screaming,
2: not
0: right?
2: Not at each other, just screaming.
0: Just screaming.
2: Got it.
0: And then they invited nearby strangers to join them. And that spontaneous moment evolved into a weekly Chicago Scream Club. It's now drawing as up to 300 people, right?
2: Wow. I mean, I totally get it. Sometimes you just want to scream.
0: Absolutely. This ritual is emotional release and a community event all in one. Participants write down what they want to let go on a piece of paper, toss it into the lake, and then they all scream together. It's become popular. It's spreading into places like DC, Phoenix, Austin. I can see that happening in South Florida.
2: You think we need a South Florida Scream Club?
0: We got plenty of beach access.
2: We do.
0: Right? And plenty of people that would really want to scream and let it out. Let's form one together, shall we, Franny?

0: All right, so we're on Big 105.9. It is Jason and Franny with you. And we know that the signal, it reaches just all over South Florida.
1: It does.
0: Dade, Broward.
1: Palm Beaches even.
0: Into the Keys.
1: Oh, yeah. Monroe County, huh?
0: It is mini season. And if you're feeling like you want to part ways with an extra tail or two, Franny and I will gladly.
1: Absolutely. Pick me.
0: Gladly take some off your hands because we're hungry and we want some lobster. Goo Goo Dolls for your Wednesday. It is Big 105.9.

0: It is Big 105.9, Jason and Franny with you. Now, Franny, you had yesterday off.
1: I did, yes.
0: Leading up to yesterday, we learned that Only in Dade had been shut down for a little while.
1: Yeah, so they have a Facebook and an Instagram account,
0: yep.
1: And it's typically pretty good stuff, funny stuff, news. Yeah, what's going on, current events.
0: I followed their IG account, right?
1: I do too.
0: And all of a sudden, poof, it disappeared.
1: Mm-hmm.
0: Magically, late yesterday, it is back.
1: Just
0: it
1: like that.
0: It is thriving. And to celebrate, we're giving away $1,000.
1: Woo!
0: Do you want to score $1,000? We'll play two songs. We'll give you a winning keyword, all right? Boston, now it's big.

0: 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Jason and Franny with you. We're halfway through the work week, which means we'll be staring down the weekend. It'll be here before you know it. Maybe you're back to school shopping. You're going to handle some of that this weekend.
1: Oh, absolutely. Do it right now, too, while they still have that tax-free, right?
0: Sales Florida tax-free holiday. Yeah, it goes all the way through August 20th. And why not do it with our money, right? Double whammy there. 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We have a keyword good for $1,000. 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
1: It's preset, P-R-E-S-E-T. 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

0: Franny was in Buffalo this past weekend.
1: I try not to tell that many people that, but
0: yeah, well, she told me she met some really crap people over there. She's like,
1: they're wonderful people in Buffalo.
0: That's not what she told me during the break. All right, she
1: but they're definitely like, you're from South Florida. I could tell.
0: Well, it's because of the tan, Franny. It's
1: totally.
0: The tan.
1: Totally.
0: Now she's like, I'm so happy to be back because our listeners are fantastic.
1: Absolutely.
0: Right? 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

0: way to heaven.
1: Franny, spent this past weekend in Buffalo. Did you see the new stadium?
2: I did not drive by it at all.
1: No.
2: You're not the first person who's asked me that. And who cares about the Bills anyways?
1: That, my friend, is a great point. Screw the Bills. Fins up. 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

0: It is big, 105.9. Jason and Franny with you. And, well, we asked you earlier in the show. Today is National Chicken Wing Day, and we asked you what you thought the best wings in South Florida were. My wings are quarter deck. They're right outside of Amerant Bank Arena, yep, at Sawgrass Mills area there, because every time I get wings from there, the Panthers win. Not because they're the best wings, but they bring a win.
1: They're good. They're good luck wings. So we did put out the bat call out there. And I will say, now I want some chicken wings, because some of these places sound absolutely amazing.
2: The best chicken wings in South Florida is hands down Wings Plus in Coral Springs.
0: Okay.
2: Try the Key West Bourbon All Flats Grilled. Absolutely amazing.
1: Listen,
0: Wings Plus.
1: That's a girl that has my heart. Okay, all flats and grilled, that's how I like them.
3: My favorite wings place is Wings Plus Ramblewood in Coral Springs. I love the raspberry
0: Franny
3: Key West grilled wings. They're delicious.
0: That's two talkbacks for Wings Plus. I mean, I think we might have to. I've never been. I think we got to try it. But let's hear what this guy's got to say.
4: The absolute best chicken wing place in South Florida is Uncle Al's in Davie. I don't know where they get those wings. They look like pterodactyl wings. And
1: they're
4: crunchy on the outside and so juicy on the inside.
1: Sold. That's so juicy on the inside, crunchy on the outside.
0: It is National Wing Day. Thanks for your talkbacks, Franny. I see a field trip in the future.
1: I do too.
0: We got to go to Wings Plus. We got to go to Uncle Al's in Davie. I am hungry and I can't wait to eat some fantastic wings.

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0: It is Big 105.9, Jason and Franny with you. Now, Franny was just telling me about 75 dysfunctional electric buses that are being put to scrap metal because they just failed.
1: So, Jason, they're saying the county may junk $72 million worth of what they call these useless electric buses. All for scrap metal because I guess it just did not take on.
0: I don't think they're going to get $72 million worth of return on that scrap metal. Talk about a waste of money. Chili Peppers for you now. It is Big 105.9. Jason and Franny hanging out with you.

0: So did you bet on where LeBron James was going to land? Maybe you hit one of the Kaushis or one of these other predictive markets and bet on that.
1: Like, damn you, Miami Heat, for leaking that memo and then taking it back. So much money was put down on Miami.
0: A friend of ours actually bet on him going to 76ers and won. But maybe you weren't so lucky. Maybe you lost your money. Let's help you recoup some of those dollars. Give you $1,000. We'll play you two songs, then we'll give you a winning keyword to score $1,000 here on Big 105.9.

0: 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Jason and Franny with you. 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
1: Right. 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
0: Absolutely. I can't.
1: I can't either.
0: Let's get you $1,000, all right? 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

0: 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Want to make sure you're hanging out with them for Florida Man or Not, round 8:05.
1: And the reason why is because you can score tickets to go see comedian Felipe Esparza.
0: Easy for you to say, Franny.
1: I'm trying to roll my R's.
0: You need to roll your R's better.
1: Esparza. There we go. And he's going to be playing at the Parker. At the Parker on August 28th.
0: That's Florida Man tomorrow with the Paul Castronovo Show, 8:05.

0: 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Jason and Franny with you. Franny, can you help me spell this word? I'm not sure what it is. A bonus? How do you spell that?
1: Oh, a bonus. 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That's B-O-N-U-S, bonus. 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
0: Bonus is the 6 o'clock keyword, and if you get a weird phone call after you enter that keyword, pick it up. 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

0: 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Jason and Franny with you. What do you say we do a quick edition of Food News, huh? A Popeyes customer, Franny, was surprised when a self-service kiosk asked for a tip when he ordered his meal.
1: So I have those right across the street from me.
0: Uh-huh.
1: Same thing. I'm like,
0: really?
1: What did you do for me lately that I'm going to give you a tip?
0: You went to the Popeyes.
1: I did.
0: You went to the self.
1: I did.
0: Self-serve kiosk.
1: Yep.
0: And it prompted you for a tip.
1: Absolutely.
0: Oh, man.
1: Did I leave it a tip?
0: No, I hope not.
1: Sure didn't. And listen, me and you, we're not cheap people. Service industry,
0: no.
1: When you deserve a tip, you do.
0: Yeah, the machine does not deserve a tip. The kiosk displayed the message saying customers are asked to add a tip as a way to thank the staff. The move is part of Popeye's plan to modernize its stores with self-service kiosks, aiming to improve efficiency and customer experience. Customers have expressed mixed feelings about this, as you could imagine.
1: But you know who should thank the staff? I don't know, maybe management, the owner. Pay them.
0: There, and we're not going to get into who it was, Franny, but I had a discussion with a local establishment. It's a chain here throughout South Florida.
1: Okay.
0: And they have the tablet. You pay your thing, you flip around, and you ask
1: for a tip.
0: Yes.
1: But you're basically getting your own stuff, right?
0: Exactly.
1: Okay.
0: I'm walking in, I'm grabbing my own meals, I'm placing them in my own basket. The dude said, hey, here's your total. And I went to go leave him a tip and he flipped it around. He's like, don't do that.
1: That's why.
0: And I'm like,
1: yeah.
0: What?
1: Normally somebody would want a tip.
0: Right. He's like, we don't see that. We've never gotten gratuity or anything.
1: That is so
0: all
1: shady.
0: Those tips go to the owner of the establishment. So that brings in the question here at Popeyes. Do those tips actually go to the working staff? Or are you keeping that in the coffers? That is our time for today. We are out of here. Allie is going to come hang out with you. She's got another shot for you to score $1,000 at 725. Have a fantastic Wednesday, y'all.

Well, Joe Armstrong teamed up with Marshall to introduce a brand new baby blue amplifier that is supposed to capture that signature sound from their album Dookie. It's going to set you back about $4,000, though. Big 105.9. I'm having

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Wouldn't you hate to be the person that this song was written about? 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Although, to be fair, many of us probably have someone in our lives that we could dedicate this song to.

$1,000 up for grabs. We are getting you paid with the 1 grand fill up in your nationwide keyword this hour, meaning you have to use it before 8 o'clock. Your word is fun, F-U-N. We'll plug that in over big1059.com. 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